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2: A possible late shower up to 1 mil of rain. An expected top of 27 today. Yet look across the weekend. Saturday, cloudy, 12 to 20. Sunday, partly cloudy, a low of 8 and a top of 25. And Monday, showers, 3 to 15 mil of rain expected. A low of 12 and a top of 21.
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2: Looking at that top of 27 degrees right now on Garza Street, Bendigo, it's 19 degrees at 5 past 11. And across Central Victoria, Conte Castle Main 18, Maryborough 19, Heathcote and Rochester 19 degrees.
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Fresh Bendigo with the song to remember. Why should I stop until I'm satisfied? Richard Marx, 21 past 11 on Classic Friday. And checking out something classic tomorrow from 7th, Bill O'Brien. The former drummer with Frisco Mania in Bendigo back in the 80s will be here in the chair and on air from 7 tomorrow night to keep you updated and to play your songs on a Saturday night at Bendigo's 101.5. Now, local first update. A few things happening across the weekend. It's been a big week with the Elmore Field Days finishing yesterday. Never fear, there's lots to do. If you like a show or two, I've got some. If you like a drive or two as well, Denali's annual show takes place tomorrow from 9 a.m. Denali, what a beautiful, I should say Donald, not Denali, what a beautiful location, annual show. It's a big show as well because there's livestock, there's lots of events, there's displays, there's rides, there's stalls, there's fun for the whole family, everything you would expect to see at a country show, and you'll find it located in Donald tomorrow. Don't go to Denali. Now, Bort's annual show is also on tomorrow. The annual show takes place at Bort Park. And again, lots of activities, rides for the kids, fun for the family, and you'll enjoy that. It's a beautiful location, Bort, as well. So if you're heading up there or like to go for a drive, that starts from 10 a.m. tomorrow. Now, the Bendigo Community Market and Pop-Up Book Fair, that's on Saturday, October 10, which is Saturday tomorrow. Every book you buy assists for fundraising for Bendigo Food Share and helps feed Central Victoria during some tough times that are taking place at the moment. Located at 222 Breen Street in Golden Square, it starts at 9 and goes to around 12:30 tomorrow afternoon. There's some things you might like to be involved with across your weekend. 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

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Do you remember Friday night at the pub? Dancing away Saturday night? We have memories. We have music. The Aussie Mix. 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

Songs to remember, Keith Lamb, they're heading up Hush. What a great band. Used to see Keith Lamb up at the Marketplace for a bit. Haven't seen him out and about a bit lately. Hopefully he's okay. Fantastic music out of Hush. It is the Aussie Mix this year.

Fresh, featuring Australian music from the 70s and 80s. Do you remember Friday night at the pub? Dancing away Saturday night? We have memories. We have music. The Aussie Mix. Now, keeping it fresh, Bendigo's 101.5 FM.

Fresh Bendigo with the song to remember, and that wraps up the Aussie Mix Xanadu, Olivia Newton-John. Terrible movie, good song though. 6 minutes to midday, updating you with news at midday. Continuing your music next hour, I have 4 requests I didn't get to this stage. We'll be coming up next hour on the Fresh Lunch Crunch, and hope you enjoy that. We continue your songs out of the 70s, 80s and 90s right across your Friday as well. And I noticed out of the news too, the first test against South Africa gets underway this evening. It's going to be a big series because they're a pretty good side, and Australia are a really good side as well. And all the crowd will be into Australia about ball tampering again. You can expect that they'll make a big fuss. However, did you know, and I'm sure you did, their former captain over there was, caught twice ball tampering. They seem to have forgotten that, and they'll just pick on Australia as you do. But if you're a cricket fan, I'm sure you enjoy that into your evening tonight. Thank you for your company throughout the week, and certainly thanks for all the SMS requests out of the 70s, 80s and 90s. We really appreciate that. And thanks for listening. Whatever you got playing on the weekend, I hope it's enjoyable. We continue now up to the 12 News Update. This is a request from Sammy. It's called True.

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1: Partly cloudy tomorrow, a top of 21. It's 12 midday. Good afternoon, I'm Stephanie Wackloik. Five teenagers, the youngest just 13, have been arrested after a car was stolen from a Good Samaritan, then hit a 68-year-old e-scooter rider, leaving him critically injured. Madeline Burke reports.
2: A 68-year-old Sunbury man is fighting for life after he was hit by a stolen car that drove on the wrong side of the road in Braybrook. A driver had pulled over to help an elderly woman who had fallen on Harvester Road yesterday when five opportunistic teens allegedly climbed into their Toyota Corolla and sped off. A short time later, the car collided with an e-scooter on Darnley Street, leaving the rider in a critical condition. It later crashed into a tree where three teenage girls and two boys fled, but were later arrested. Madeline Burke, Melbourne.
1: Firefighters are rallying outside state parliament, turning up the heat on the Carroll government ahead of the election. They're taking aim at the emergency services and volunteers fund levy and other cost of living pressures, including transport and fuel. Volunteer firefighters say their concerns are being ignored ahead of the bushfire season. Camperdown CFA volunteer Lee Harry says they've been forced to take a stand.
3: We've tried to meet with the Premier, also the new emergency service minister, to no avail. They made a token announcement yesterday of 150 tankers for FRV and CFA spread over 4 or 5 years, and we have over 800 that are more than past their by date.
1: The tax office has delayed a plan to ban credit card payments after the government intervened. Federal politics reporter Nelson Scott.
4: The ATO was set to scrap credit card transactions from the end of next month, arguing it could no longer absorb processing fees following a ban on surcharges. The Treasurer will soon announce extra funding to the tax office to delay the ban for up to a year. The move follows intense pressure from industry groups and the opposition, warning many small businesses rely on credit cards to stay afloat during tough times. Labor ministers have also raised concerns over the decision while calling for greater consultation between the ATO and business. Nelson Scott, Canberra.
1: A leading lawyer says if Sam Wood had been charged with domestic violence offences in Victoria, he'd likely have been released on bail. The former Bachelor star has been remanded in custody until November 23 after being denied bail in a Queensland court yesterday. Lawyer Justin Quill says it could have been a different outcome in Victoria.
5: Other states have similar positions with show cause offences and this particular charge. It is taken very, very seriously up there. I don't know the stats off the top of my head, but I wouldn't be surprised if you're more likely to get bail in a place like Victoria than you are in Queensland. I stand to be corrected on that, though.
1: In finance, the All Ords up 28 points, the ASX 200 up 33, the dollar buying 69 US cents. Nick Blakey wants to follow in his dad's footsteps to Arden Street. Eddie Summerfield reports.
6: A week is a long time in football. On Monday, Sydney adamant none of the Pullman Five would be leaving the Swans. 5 days later, Nick Blakey completing a medical at North Melbourne. The AFL website reporting the Roos, his preferred home, an eight-year, $12 million deal for the dashing defender. The Roos now need to trade for the contracted 26-year-old. Meantime, a five-club mega trade has league approval. Hawthorn's Finn McGuinness and Carlton's Hudson O'Keefe to head to the Western Bulldogs. A number of draft picks switching between Port Adelaide, the Dogs, Hawks, Blues and Melbourne, paving the way for Zach Butters to get to the kennel. Eddie Summerfield, Melbourne.
1: Nick Del Santo has stepped down as St Kilda's AFLW coach. Tomorrow's match against Collingwood will be his last in charge. That's the latest news and sport.
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9: Updating details across the weekend. Saturday, cloudy, 12 overnight into a top of 20 degrees. For Sunday, partly cloudy, 8 to 25. And Monday, showers around 3 to 15 mil of rain expected. A minimum 12 and a maximum 21.
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9: It's now 5 past midday and away to that expected high of 27 this afternoon with a possible late shower of up to 1 mil of rain. Right now on Garza Street, it's 20 degrees. Across the Victoria, Conton, Castle, Maine, 19. Maribor, 20. 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
1: Breeze in Melbourne, partly cloudy tomorrow, a top of 21. It's 1 o'clock. Good afternoon, I'm Stephanie Wackleweg. The tax office will delay a ban on credit card payments until the end of the financial year. The ATO announced it would stop accepting these payments after the Reserve Bank scrapped surcharges. The federal government will fund the delay following immense pushback from business groups. Treasurer Jim Chalmers says Labor is listening to the community.
2: This will give them the time to consult more with small business and to get it right. This recognises the really important contribution that small businesses make to our local communities and to our economy more broadly.
1: A woman has died in hospital after she was found critically injured on a road in Ballarat early this morning. Police believe the 42-year-old may have been lying on Remembrance Drive at Cardigan when she was struck by a driver who could be unaware. Detectives at the scene have located debris consistent with a truck possibly involved. A marked police car has been involved in a collision at Ainsbury in Melbourne's west. It's believed the marked Kia Sorento collided with a Mitsubishi Lancer on Greenhill Road yesterday afternoon as officers performed a U-turn to intercept a speeding motorist. The two police members, a man in his 50s and a woman in her 20s, were taken to hospital with minor injuries. The driver and sole occupant of the Mitsubishi, a 23-year-old Wyndham Vale man, was not injured. A senior bureaucrat has described the suburban rail loop as a catastrophic policy failure and an horrific Frankenstein's monster of a project. The Herald Sun reports after deciding in 2018 to proceed with the project, Cabinet argued for 2 years about its route. Jacinta Allen refused to build a station at Glen Waverley, but Minister Gavin Jennings demanded it be built to service the growing Glen Shopping Centre precinct. Federal police have charged a Sydney man with defrauding the NDIS of just over $1.8 million. The 36-year-old allegedly submitted fraudulent invoices for services never provided while working as the director of a registered NDIS provider over 4 years. Powderfinger will play at stadiums across Australia when the band reunites for the first time in 16 years. After cryptic clues alluded to a return, the group has made the announcement official. Andrea Smith gave the band some of its first ever gigs when she managed the Orient Hotel in Brisbane. She says its talent was easy to see.
3: I even know the date, the 14th of July 1990. We put Powderfinger on a five band for $5 and, we thought they definitely had something. But aside from that, they were just really nice guys as well.
1: In finance, the All Ords up 35 points, the ASX 200 up 36, the dollar buying 69 US cents. Nick Blakey has completed a medical at North Melbourne, the Sydney defender choosing the club his dad played for as his desired choice. Rowan Marshall has stepped out in the hoops for the first time since his trade from St Kilda. Eddie Summerfield reports.
4: At a Midas Hen, Geelong's official hardware store, a relieved Rowan Marshall.
5: Yeah, happy to be a Cats player now.
4: The Cats building a big off-season, also signing Toby Green and bomber Jordan Ridley. It was disappointment for Marshall after a trade from St Kilda didn't go through last year, the 30-year-old opting to miss the Saints' best and fairest on Monday.
5: No idea it'd blow up like it did, to be honest. And, yeah, reality is I just didn't feel comfortable at the time.
4: The ruckman now hungry for success with the Cats.
5: You certainly get envious of the teams in finals at this time of year, but I love my time at the Saints.
4: Eddie Summerfield, Clifton Hill.
1: And Australian selectors are yet to decide the makeup of their side for the first test against South Africa starting tonight. That's the latest news and sport.
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1: A shower or two across the weekend for Bendigo. Overnight lows of 12 and 8 degrees. Weekend tops of 20 and 23 degrees and partly cloudy on Sunday. Melbourne's weekend forecast, partly sunny, overnight lows of 13. Melbourne's top temperature over the weekend, 22, and partly sunny with a top of 24 degrees on Sunday.
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Fresh Bendigo and the songs you remember, and we're featuring some of the classic Aussie pub bands. The Painters and Dockers, formed in Melbourne in 1982. Paul Stewart, singer-songwriter and trumpet player, Dave Pace on vocals and trumpet, and Mick Morris, vocals and sax, are all original members in the band. They were named after the Federated Ship Painters and Dockers Union. The name came about when they performed at an early gig at a pub rock venue in Port Melbourne, frequented by the union members. Their best performing album, Kiss My Art, peaked in the top 30 of the ARIA albums charts in 1988. The album included two top 50 singles, Nude School and Die Yuppie Die. In November of 2009, the Painters and Dockers reformed for a one-off show at the Prince Band Room in St Kilda. The band were inducted into Victoria's Music Hall of Fame. And their most popular song, released in 1987, was a song called Nude School. It was a tongue-in-cheek song that captured the bravado of youth and the simple pleasures of being young. It had all the markings of a match made in stark, naked heaven. The Painters and Dockers once supported the likes of Billy Idol and Iggy Pop, but they were neither champions of the underground or the mainstream, but an irreverent punk band that rose to fame with a song about going to school in your birthday suit. Painters and Dockers, Nude School, we have your memories.

Fresh Bendigo and the songs you remember. And we're featuring some of Australia's biggest Aussie pub bands, the Choir Boys, formed in Sydney in 1979, with mainstays Mark Gable on lead vocals, Ian Hume on bass guitar, Brad Carr on lead guitar, and Lindsay Tebbutt on drums. The band lineup saw many changes from 1983 to 2007, while releasing 8 studio albums. And in their early days, they were a hard rock pub band. It was 1983 after one of their demos, it was sent to Albert Productions. They signed not long after. They released their first single, Never Gonna Die. It reached number 30 on the Australian Kent Music Report. Aussie TV and music personality Molly Meldrum claimed their first album was destined to become an Aussie classic. They toured to support The Angels, Rose Tattoo, and then Cole Chisel invited the Choir Boys to support them on their Last Stand tour. And let's hear that first single. The Choir Boys, Never Gonna Die. We have your memories, Bendigo's.

Fresh Bendigo and The Songs You Remember. And we're featuring some of Australia's biggest classic pub rock bands. And Darkside, the central Victorian rock and roll royalty, originally formed in 1981. Always a righteously entertaining live band, Darkside enjoyed a big following that had them packing the nation's beer barns and playing support for many iconic Australian acts. That included Jimmy Barnes, Cold Chisel, Midnight Oil, Rose Tattoo, Australian Crawl, The Angels, Mondo Rock, Ted Mulry Gang, and the Uncanny X-Men. They also supported many international acts, including Motorhead, Susie Quattro, and Canned Heat, before the band Darkside was put on ice. They have since thawed out. They have matured and rejuvenated themselves, reformed, and have released 9 original songs on CD. The CD is called If You Want It, with longtime friend and international local musician Brett Garsard. Perhaps their biggest thrill was in 1976, when they arranged a gig with the up-and-coming band called ACDC to play at the Camp Reserve in Castlemaine. The gig, primarily arranged by Braybrook, cost about $2,000, and they went around raising the cash, and they are quoted as saying, "Angus and Malcolm Young and Bon Scott were unbelievable to deal with." And here's one of their most popular pub rock hits from that era. Darkside with Police Brutality, We Have Your Memory. Bendigo.

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1: 25 degrees in Melbourne, partly cloudy tomorrow, a top of 21. It's 2 o'clock. Good afternoon. I'm Stephanie Wackluig. Accused High Country killer Greg Lynn will make another bid for freedom with the retrial over camper Carol Clay's murder not until May next year. The former Jetstar pilot's application for bail will be heard on October 22. Lynn was refused bail in March. He claims he accidentally shot Ms. Clay in the head during a campsite struggle at the Wanangatta Valley in 2020. Business groups are welcoming the tax office's decision to delay its credit card ban. The ATO has postponed the move until the end of the financial year following extra funding from the federal government. The shift allows criticism the charge would make it harder for small businesses to manage cash flow. The group's chief executive, Andrew McKellar, says the change will provide more flexibility.
2: This provides breathing space for small business in the circumstances where they face many challenges, but now, you know, they can proceed with confidence that they have that additional breathing space.
1: CFA volunteers say they've had enough as they rally on the steps of State Parliament. Volunteer firefighters say they're in desperate need of more resources ahead of the bushfire season, but their concerns are being ignored. Vice President of the CFA Volunteers Group, Bradley Marson, has delivered a letter to the Governor because he says their pleas to the Premier have fallen on deaf ears.
3: CFA volunteers have really had enough. We're still being ignored. We had the 2026 bushfire inquiry. We've had 80 findings and recommendations. None have been implemented. Conditions are continuing to deteriorate in Victoria.
1: A 31-year-old man has been charged over a chase which allegedly saw a stolen Holden Commodore reach speeds of up to 200 kilometres an hour while driving on three rims across Melbourne's southeast. The vehicle sped off as police tried to intercept it on Huntingdale Road in Chadstone around 1 a.m. The driver was arrested after jumping fences in Springvale. Police also seized a backpack containing housebreaking implements and an onboard diagnostics device used by thieves to steal cars. A class action has been launched on behalf of hundreds of thousands of veterans who may have had sensitive and medical information exposed. The case alleges about 300,000 veterans and family members had information shared with the University of South Australia. Gordon Legal's Seb O'Mara says the affected personnel are concerned about what information was handed over.
4: Fairly comprehensive details as to medical histories, including medical diagnoses, the types of treatment that's been engaged in respect of those diagnoses, when and where that treatment was provided.
1: In finance, the All Ords up 51 points, the ASX 200 up 50, the dollar buying 70 US cents. Ben King is on his way to Hawthorn, with Gold Coast opting not to match the Hawks' $9 million restricted free agency bid. The Suns will get pick 7 as compensation. Rowan Marshall believes he's left St Kilda on good terms after finally getting a trade to Geelong. The 30-year-old joins the Cats in exchange for pick 14 in this year's draft. Marshall says he was playing golf when the trade went through.
5: My mind was all over the shop the first five holes, and then got the message from Dave Trotter, my manager, and he said, congratulations, mate, you're a Cat. And then, freed up the swing a little bit, and went on a pretty good patch from there.
1: And a five-team mega-trade is set to pave the way for Zach Butters to join the Western Bulldogs. A host of draft picks will be exchanged between Port Adelaide, the Dogs, Hawthorn, Carlton and Melbourne. That's the latest news and sport.

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1: A shower or two across the weekend for Bendigo. Overnight lows of 12 and 8 degrees. Weekend tops are 20 and 23 degrees and partly cloudy on Sunday. Melbourne's weekend forecast, partly sunny, overnight lows of 13. Melbourne's top temperature over the weekend, 22, and partly sunny with a top of 24 degrees on Sunday.
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Bendigo's Fresh and the Songs You Remember. Our featured artist, Hot Chocolate. Lead singer Errol Brown was born in 1943. And after the hugely successful period of Hot Chocolate, in 2004, he received the Ivor Novello Award for Outstanding Contribution to British Music. Brown was a supporter of the Conservative Party, and he performed at a party conference in the 80s. In 1981, he performed at the wedding reception following the wedding of Prince Charles and Lady Diana Spencer at Buckingham Palace. Charles and Diana were huge fans. Brown said at the wedding, it was amazing to stand on the stage and look out at all the glamour and heads of government from across the world. Errol Brown was also a keen golfer. He raised more than $500,000 for children in need across the islands by organising charity golf tournaments. Errol Brown also owned racehorses, most famously Gainstay. And sadly, the front man died from liver cancer at the age of 71 in 2015. On Bendigo's Fresh, with more of the songs that make you feel good, Bendigo's 101.5, Hot Chocolate, So You Win Again.

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1: Confirmed his retrial over Carol Clay's murder will not be held until May next year. The application will be heard on October 22. Lynn claims he accidentally shot Ms. Clay in the head while she was camping with Russell Hill in the Wanangatta Valley in 2020. The opposition is calling for the Treasurer to resign after the tax office delayed its ban on credit card payments. The ATO will now postpone the move until the end of the financial year, following backlash from small businesses. The federal government will provide the agency with additional funding during the transition. Shadow Treasurer Tim Wilson says the ban should be scrapped entirely.
2: Complete mess, but a completely foreseen mess. They've now been forced into a humiliating back down, because they've been basically forced to listen to the small businesses of the country who have been screaming about the decision that's been made.
1: Two off-duty nurses have desperately performed CPR on a motorcyclist before she died following a collision with a truck at Purham Beach. The 61-year-old woman was riding on Cobden Stonyford Road when she collided with a truck. Despite the efforts of two nurses, the rider died at the scene. A man has been charged following a pursuit in the Moonee Valley area this morning, where a car was driving with only three tyres after police deployed stop sticks. A stolen Hyundai was spotted speeding at 130 km in a 60 zone and had near misses with other vehicles in Coburg before the driver was arrested in Mitcham. The 25-year-old failed a roadside drug test. His female passenger has been bailed after being charged with theft of a motor vehicle. Well, the month-long trial of three men accused of murdering Perth brothers Jake and Callum Robinson and their American friend is drawing to a close in Mexico. They were on a surfing trip with their friend Carter Road when they were shot dead in a suspected robbery. Nine's Lily Greer is in Essendada and says Deborah Robinson has delivered an impact statement.
3: She spoke specifically about an allegation that was heard in court that her boys pleaded for their lives just before they died, pleas that ultimately went unanswered. There was also the allegation that the accused, at least one of them, joked about the boys pleading for their lives in the aftermath of this horrific tragedy. She said she can't understand how someone can do that. Deborah, along with the Rowe family, have asked the judge to deliver the maximum penalties for the three accused to find them guilty.
1: In finance, the All Ords up 46 points, the ASX 200 up 45, the dollar buying 69 US cents. Ben King is officially heading to Hawthorn, with Gold Coast opting against matching the Hawks' free agency offer. The Suns will get pick 7 in this year's draft as compensation. Rowan Marshall is confident he and Mitch Edwards will be able to complement each other at Geelong. The former St Kilda ruck insists he's left the Saints on good terms after missing out on a trade 12 months ago before a deal went through earlier this week. Marshall says their time will be split in the middle.
4: I think we can both play forward, so yeah, definitely. I guess that's up to Chris Scott. But yeah, we'll see how it works. But yeah, I think it's going to work really well.
1: And Nick Blakey has chosen North Melbourne as his preferred destination as he explores a trade from the Swans. Sydney has also delisted Harry Cunningham, with the veteran heading to Adelaide on a two-year deal, which includes a pathway to coaching once he retires. That's the latest news and sport.
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1: A shower or two across the weekend for Bendigo. Overnight lows of 12 and 8 degrees. Weekend tops are 20 and 23 degrees and partly cloudy on Sunday. Melbourne's weekend forecast, partly sunny, overnight lows of 13. Melbourne's top temperature over the weekend, 22, and partly sunny with a top of 24 degrees on Sunday.
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Bendigo's Fresh with the songs you remember. Our featured artist, Culture Club. They amassed 12 top 40 hit singles between 1982 and 1999. Their biggest selling single of 1983 in the UK was Karma Chameleon. It also hit number one on the US Hot 100 in 84. And Culture Club had the distinction of being the first group since the Beatles to have three top 10 hits in America from a debut album. That album, Kissing to be Clever, sold 1.5 million copies in the US, being certified platinum. Culture Club was sued for plagiarism in the song by the writers of a 1960 hit, Handyman. Later, Boy George admitted he may have heard it once, but it was certainly something that he didn't sit down and copy. He sarcastically said, "We gave them 10 pence and an apple for their trouble." And that romantic professional relationship with John Moss, the drummer, was also inspiration for the line in this song, "You're my lover, not my rival." Again, another opportunity for Boy George to communicate with John Moss through their songs. On Bendigo's Fresh, with more of the songs that make you feel good, Bendigo's 101.

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1: 6 degrees in Melbourne, partly cloudy tomorrow, a top of 21. It's 4 o'clock. Good afternoon, I'm Stephanie Wacklewig. Business owners have rallied to perform a citizen's arrest after an alleged crime spree in Kew. Police say a 29-year-old man stole cash from a cafe on Glenferry Road around 10 this morning. Manager of Town and Country Home Garden Cafe, Danielle, telling Jackie Felgate she found the man hiding under a desk, with staff then chasing him to a nearby alley before he allegedly tried to carjack a passing motorist.
2: Sort of rallied the community here at Kew, and all the businesses all jumped in and waiting for him to come out basically from wherever he went.
1: A 31-year-old man charged with a string of offences following a police chase from Chadstone overnight has been remanded in custody after facing court. The driver of a Holden Commodore Ute with false registration plates allegedly hit speeds of up to 200 kilometres an hour and at stages drove on the wrong side of the road. The vehicle was dumped in Springvale, the offender caught trying to run away. The federal government denies it's a double standard for small businesses to pay interchange fees but not the tax office. The ATO will delay its credit card ban until the end of the financial year after Labor promised to fund the agency's surcharge costs. The backdown follows immense pressure from the opposition, industry groups and some government ministers. Treasurer Jim Chalmers says you can't compare the tax office with small business.
3: There's a different proposition when it comes to the ATO implementing tax rates versus small businesses and others setting prices for their goods and services. So I think there is a difference there.
1: CFA firefighters have slammed a promise by the Premier to build 150 new fire trucks as nothing more than a vote grab. Ben Carroll made the election commitment to roll out the pumpers by 2030 yesterday. Rallying on the steps of State Parliament, Vice President of the CFA Volunteers Group, Bradley Marson, says it's insulting.
4: It's unbelievable. It is a drop in the ocean. We need 160 tankers every year for the next 10 just to get out of the backlog we have at the moment. It's simply just an attempt to try and win people over, and especially people that aren't aware of what's really going on in Victoria.
1: The United States will live stream the first execution by firing squad in the country since the Second World War. Nadal Malik Hassan is due to be executed by a group of military soldiers over the murder of 13 people at Fort Hood in 2009. The execution will take place at the Texas Army Base in December. In finance, the All Ords up 51 points, the ASX 200 up 53, the dollar buying 69 US cents. Zach Butters is officially a Western Bulldog. The star midfielder has signed a record 9-year, $18 million contract as a free agent. Port Adelaide opted not to match the bid and will get pick 5 as compensation. Australia's test team is brushing off claims of any lingering tension in Durban as they take to the field for their first test on South African soil since 2018's sandpaper scandal. Captain Pat Cummins shutting down suggestions of awkwardness surrounding the return, and he insists the modern baggy greens are a transformed playing group.
5: It was pretty full on, you know, after that. I think pretty much every test team in the world felt like they'd adjusted, made some adjustments, and this group's quite a different group in how we approach playing, and I'm really proud of how the guys have been.
1: Nick Del Santo has stepped down as St Kilda's AFLW coach after a winless record from 8 games. Tomorrow's match against Collingwood will be his last in charge. That's the latest news and sports.
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1: A shower or two across the weekend for Bendigo. Overnight lows of 12 and 8 degrees. Weekend tops are 20 and 23 degrees and partly cloudy on Sunday. Melbourne's weekend forecast, partly sunny, overnight lows are 13. Melbourne's top temperature over the weekend, 22, and partly sunny with a top of 24 degrees on Sunday.
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1: Confirmed his retrial over Carol Clay's murder will not be held until May next year. The application will be heard on October 22. Lynn claims he accidentally shot Ms. Clay in the head while she was camping with Russell Hill in the Wanangatta Valley in 2020. The opposition is calling for the Treasurer to resign after the tax office delayed its ban on credit card payments. The ATO will now postpone the move until the end of the financial year following backlash from small businesses. The federal government will provide the agency with additional funding during the transition. Shadow Treasurer Tim Wilson says the ban should be scrapped entirely.
2: Complete mess, but a completely foreseen mess. They've now been forced into a humiliating back down because they've been basically forced to listen to the small businesses of the country who have been screaming about the decision that's been made.
1: Two off-duty nurses have desperately performed CPR on a motorcyclist before she died following a collision with a truck at Purrumbeet. The 61-year-old woman was riding on Cobden Stonyford Road when she collided with a truck. Despite the efforts of two nurses, the rider died at the scene. A man has been charged following a pursuit in the Moonee Valley area this morning where a car was driving with only three tyres after police deployed stop sticks. A stolen Hyundai was spotted speeding at 130 km in a 60 zone and had near misses with other vehicles in Coburg before the driver was arrested in Mitcham. The 25-year-old failed a roadside drug test. His female passenger has been bailed after being charged with theft of a motor vehicle. Well, the month-long trial of three men accused of murdering Perth brothers Jake and Callum Robinson and their American friend is drawing to a close in Mexico. They were on a surfing trip with their friend Carter Road when they were shot dead in a suspected robbery. Nine's Lily Greer is in Essendada and says Deborah Robinson has delivered an impact statement.
3: She spoke specifically about an allegation that was heard in court that her boys pleaded for their lives just before they died, pleas that ultimately went unanswered. There was also the allegation that the accused, at least one of them, joked about the boys pleading for their lives in the aftermath of this horrific tragedy. She said she can't understand how someone can do that. Deborah, along with the Rowe family, have asked the judge to deliver the maximum penalty for the three accused to find them guilty.
1: In finance, the All Ords up 46 points, the ASX 200 up 45, the dollar buying 69 US cents. Ben King is officially heading to Hawthorn, with Gold Coast opting against matching the Hawks' free agency offer. The Suns will get pick 7 in this year's draft as compensation. Rowan Marshall is confident he and Mitch Edwards will be able to complement each other at Geelong. The former St Kilda ruck insists he's left the Saints on good terms after missing out on a trade 12 months ago before a deal went through earlier this week. Marshall says their time will be split in the middle.
4: I think we can both play forward, so yeah, definitely. I guess that's up to Chris Scott, but yeah, we'll see how it works. But yeah, I think it's going to work really well. And
1: Nick Blakey has chosen North Melbourne as his preferred destination as he explores a trade from the Swans. Sydney has also delisted Harry Cunningham, with the veteran heading to Adelaide on a two-year deal, which includes a pathway to coaching once he retires.
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1: A shower or two across the weekend for Bendigo. Overnight lows of 12 and 8 degrees. Weekend tops of 20 and 23 degrees and partly cloudy on Sunday. Melbourne's weekend forecast, partly sunny, overnight lows of 13. Melbourne's top temperature over the weekend, 22, and partly sunny with a top of 24 degrees on Sunday.
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what we've got here is failure to communicate. Some men you just can't reach. So you get what we had here last week, which is the way he wants it.

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1: Confirmed his retrial over Carol Clay's murder will not be held until May next year. The application will be heard on October 22. Lynn claims he accidentally shot Ms. Clay in the head while she was camping with Russell Hill in the Wanangatta Valley in 2020. The opposition is calling for the Treasurer to resign after the tax office delayed its ban on credit card payments. The ATO will now postpone the move until the end of the financial year following backlash from small businesses. The federal government will provide the agency with additional funding during the transition. Shadow Treasurer Tim Wilson says the ban should be scrapped entirely.
2: Complete mess, but a completely foreseen mess. They've now been forced into a humiliating back down because they've been basically forced to listen to the small businesses of the country who have been screaming about the decision that's been made.
1: Two off-duty nurses have desperately performed CPR on a motorcyclist before she died following a collision with a truck at Purrumbete. The 61-year-old woman was riding on Cobden Stonyford Road when she collided with a truck. Despite the efforts of two nurses, the rider died at the scene. A man has been charged following a pursuit in the Moonee Valley area this morning where a car was driving with only three tyres after police deployed stop sticks. A stolen Hyundai was spotted speeding at 130 km in a 60 zone and had near misses with other vehicles in Coburg before the driver was arrested in Mitcham. The 25-year-old failed a roadside drug test. His female passenger has been bailed after being charged with theft of a motor vehicle. Well, the month-long trial of three men accused of murdering Perth brothers Jake and Callum Robinson and their American friend is drawing to a close in Mexico. They were on a surfing trip with their friend Carter Road when they were shot dead in a suspected robbery. Nine's Lily Greer is in Essendada and says Deborah Robinson has delivered an impact statement.
3: She spoke specifically about an allegation that was heard in court that her boys pleaded for their lives just before they died, pleas that ultimately went unanswered. There was also the allegation that the accused, at least one of them, joked about the boys pleading for their lives in the aftermath of this horrific tragedy. She said she can't understand how someone can do that. Deborah, along with the Rowe family, have asked the judge to deliver the maximum penalties for the three accused to find them guilty.
1: In finance, the All Ords up 46 points, the ASX 200 up 45, the dollar buying 69 US cents. Ben King is officially heading to Hawthorn, with Gold Coast opting against matching the Hawks' free agency offer. The Suns will get pick 7 in this year's draft as compensation. Rowan Marshall is confident he and Mitch Edwards will be able to complement each other at Geelong. The former St Kilda ruck insists he's left the Saints on good terms after missing out on a trade 12 months ago before a deal went through earlier this week. Marshall says their time will be split in the middle.
4: I think we can both play forward, so yeah, definitely. I guess that's up to Chris Scott, but yeah, we'll see how it works. But yeah, I think it's going to work really well. And
1: Nick Blakey has chosen North Melbourne as his preferred destination as he explores a trade from the Swans. Sydney has also delisted Harry Cunningham, with the veteran heading to Adelaide on a two-year deal, which includes a pathway to coaching once he retires.
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1: A shower or two across the weekend for Bendigo. Overnight lows of 12 and 8 degrees. Weekend tops are 20 and 23 degrees and partly cloudy on Sunday. Melbourne's weekend forecast, partly sunny, overnight lows of 13. Melbourne's top temperature over the weekend, 22, and partly sunny with a top of 24 degrees on Sunday.
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5: Hello there, welcome along. This is A Blast from the 80s. My name is Gary and thank you very much for joining us here today. You've never listened to us before. Well, you are in for a treat. Lots of great 80s tunes. We got your first song that you brought back in this decade, The Lyrical Game, and if we have time, some very interesting facts about this particular decade as well. But to start things off, a classic 80s hit from 1986 from the album Slippery When Wet. Here are American rock band Bon Jovi, and they are Living on a Prayer.

0: One of the classic air guitar singles and a song I'm pretty certain you were singing along to, weren't you? Oh, yes, you were. That was, of course, Bon Jovi there and Living on a Prayer. It was released back in 1986 from the album Slippery When Wet, and it is their signature tune as well. It was a single that was given heavy rotation on MTV due to its video, of course, and it was their second consecutive number one hit in America. It was also a massive hit as well elsewhere in the world, getting into the top 20 basically everywhere where the song was released. Not only was it a number one hit in America, but it also hit the top of the charts in Canada, Norway, and also New Zealand as well. So then, this is a blast from the 80s. My name is Gary. We have got your first song that you bought back in the 1980s. Very, very soon indeed. We go back to 1982 and Dutch band Golden Earring. Yeah, that's coming up for you very, very shortly indeed. But before that, we go back to 1980 and a bit of AC/DC. You Shook Me All Night Long is coming up for you very, very shortly indeed. But before that, from 1987, this is Bomb the Bass, and this is Beat Dis.
1: The names have been changed to protect the innocent.

0: We're playing your memories. Yes, the songs your mum and dad played. 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We have the music. We have music memories. 101.5 Fresh Bendigo.
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0: There we go, AC/DC then from 1980. That was You Shook Me All Night Long. It was the first single to be released with Brian Johnson as the lead singer, of course, replaced Bon Scott, who sadly died of alcohol poisoning in February of 1980. When it was released, though, in 1980, it charted okay, getting to number 8 in the homeland of Australia, number 20 on the Irish singles chart. And it was also a top 40 hit as well in other countries like America, Germany, France, and also the UK as well. It was re-released again in 1986, only charted in the UK. It was then re-released again in 2012, again, you know, not doing too bad. But it was also released in 2015, where it made it to number 5 on the Swedish charts. Okay, so there we go. You know, as they say, the rest is history. Before that, we went back to 1987, and it was, of course, Bomb the Bass with Beat This. It was a single that, of course, features a lot of samples, like Pump Up the Volume by Mars, the theme from S Express, of course, by S Express, and the centre label, by the way, of the single as well, features Smiley, lifted from Watchmen as well. This usage was the origin, I should say, of the use of the Smiley as a symbol of acid house music. There we go. It was a single, as I mentioned, that was first released in 1987. It charted there in 1988 and did very well on the charts, in fact, getting into the top 20 basically everywhere where the song was released. It didn't make it to number one on any of the main charts, shall we say, but did make it to number one on the US Dance Club Play chart. But it was a number two in the UK. There we go. Right then, here on A Blast from the 80s, it's time to go back to the decade and play your very first single that you bought from this particular decade. You ready? Time for this.
1: Bowie, Queen, Madonna, Take That, Beyonce, or maybe Justin Bieber. This is your first song.
0: Yes, it is time then for your first song, and today's first song is chosen by Jacob, and Jacob says, my first song bought in this decade was by Golden Earring, who were a Dutch band. I'm unsure how I bought this particular single living in America, but I know it did very well in America back in the early 1980s. The song was called Twilight Zone, and please could you play it? I love the 80s singles, and I love your particular show, and tune in every time I can. Many thanks from Jacob. So, Jacob, thank you very much for your thumbs up there in regards of the music that we play in the show that we play here on A Blast from the 80s. It's always good to get some recognition from you, the listener. And, of course, this is your first song that you bought back in the 1980s. Released in 1982, this is Dutch band Golden Earring, and this is Twilight Zone.

0: Wow, that was brilliant, wasn't it? Thank you very much, Jacob, for that particular single. Your first song bought back in the 1980s. Now, I'm unsure if you bought the single version or the album version that we played just there. The album version was taken from the album that was called Cut. As I've said, I hope you enjoyed that. In the charts, he did very well back in 82 and also 83 as well. Number 10 hit on the main Billboard Hot 100. He did make it to one on the mainstream rock chart in America. It was also a number 5 hit in Belgium, number 13 hit in Canada, and in the homeland of the Netherlands, it was a number 1 single. That is brilliant, got to be said. And the song has featured on many, many films over the years. End of Watch in 2012, The Americans in 2013, and Godzilla versus Kong, The New Empire, which was released in 2024. I don't think it'd be one I'd be watching if I'm honest with you. But speaking of Godzilla, do you remember the TV cartoon series? Rob the Dips, 20 Stories High, that one. Oh, why didn't they ever show that on TV? It's got to be seen. It's brilliant. You know, Godzuki. Remember Godzuki? Silly dinosaur that basically used to get rescued all the time by Godzilla. And they press their magic button on their boat. Anyway, I'm reminiscing about the past, I'm sorry to say. Watch it if you can. Anyway, if, like Jacob, you want your first song that you bought in the 1980s played out on a future show, then please, please do get in touch. I'd love to hear from you. Doesn't have to be a song that made it to number 1. It could be a song that made it to number 40. Long as it's your first song bought, long as it's clean, no swearing, etc., etc., we will play it, long as we've got it here on the show. There are a number of different ways that you can get in touch with us here on A Blast from the 80s, and here are those ways.
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0: Yeah, please do get in touch. I would love to hear from you. Right, still to come then on today. Show, we've got some Cyndi Lauper, we've also got some Swing Out Sister, and also the Culture Club as well. They are gonna tumble for ya

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1: Awesome 80s. 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We have the 80s. We have the music. 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
0: This is a blast from the 80s with Gary Hopkins.

0: So, released in 1986, that was, of course, Swing Out Sister there, and Breakout. It would be a single that would reach number 6 in America and also Ireland in 1987, and would reach number 4 in the UK and also New Zealand as well. It was nominated for a Grammy for the category of Best Pop Vocal Performance by a Duo or Group in 1988, and singer Corinne Drury actually wrote that single whilst recovering from a fractured skull. There we go. The lyrics were influenced by Drury's desire to quit her day job as a fashion designer and be a singer. Great, great tune, and certainly one that always, always associates me anyway with the 1980s. Before that, we went back to 1983, and I'll tumble even for Ya is by Culture Club. It was released in 83 as the fifth and final single from their debut album Kissing to Be Clever. That particular single was only released in North America, reaching number 9 in the US, number 5 in Canada. In Australia though, it was released in September 1983 as a double A side with a song which they released called Karma Chameleon, which reached, of course, number 1 in Australia as well. With this single in America, Culture Club was the first band to have 3 top 10 singles from a debut album since The Beatles. So there we go. That's how big that particular single was back in America back in 1983. Right then, here on A Blast from the 80s, how is your knowledge of the first 4 lines of songs released in the 1980s? If it's pretty good, we're about to put it to the test, because right now, here on A Blast from the 80s, it's time for this.
1: What is it? Who is it? This is the Lyrical Game.
0: Yep, it is time then for today's Lyrical Game, where I read out to you the first 4 lines from a popular song from the 1980s, and all you gotta do is guess what that song is. I'll give you some clues as well. Okay, so clues today. The song was released back in 1989. Okay, April 1989, in fact. The song itself...

is taken from her fourth studio album as a soloist, okay, as a soloist. But this particular artist is particularly well known for being in a very popular band throughout her career as well. Okay, that's all the clues I'm going to give you. Here are those lyrics. Somewhere out in the back of your mind comes your real life and the life that you know. It seems like it was the creation of some of those same old things. It seemed to be the only thing left out in the light. There we go. Lots of words there for the first four lines. But what is the song? Do you know? Do you think you know? Or if you're honest, you don't have a Scooby-Doo. Well, as it is, as always, we will reveal the answer to you very, very shortly indeed, in about 6 minutes' time or so. So have a guess wherever you're listening to today's show. Have a chat amongst your friends and family, etc., etc. And we will, of course, reveal that answer, as I said, very, very shortly indeed, just under 6 minutes' time or so. But before we do that, we are going to play for you some Clarence Clemons from 1985. This is Your A Friend of Mine.

0: So I will apologise to one Jackson Brown, who also features on that particular single as well. That was Clarence Clemons and Jackson Brown with You're a Friend of Mine. Now, of course, Clarence Clemons, very well known as the saxophonist in Bruce Springsteen's E Street Band. Of course, that was released back in 1985, and the song itself went into the top 20. Basically everywhere where it was released back in that year, and also 1986 as well. Its peak position was number 7 on the Dutch Top 40. It would also reach number 9 as well in Australia. And did you know Jackson Brown used to date one Daryl Hannah, who appears on that particular single in the video, and also as a backing vocalist as well. There we go. The song has been used by the WWE, or WWF as it was back then in early 1986, in a storyline between Rowdy Roddy Piper and Cowboy Bob Orton, as well as 1989 on the main event WWE WWF TV show, to show the close friendships of what was called the Mega Powers. Remember them? Hogan, or Hulk Hogan even, I should say. Oh, yeah! Macho Man Randy Savage, and also Miss Elizabeth as well. Check out WWE on YouTube and things like that. Find out about the Mega Powers, because they were mega until, of course, they broke up and had a match at, which one was it, WrestleMania? I'm not sure which one it was. Anyway, that's when Macho Man Randy Savage turned heel. Ooh, yeah, rubber. Oh, love a bit of classic wrestling, me. Anyway, there we go. Right, so back to today. Let's test your musical lyrical knowledge of the 1980s. Time for part two of this.
1: What is it? Who is it? This is the Lyrical Game.
0: So, earlier on today, then, I read out the following four lines from a popular song from the 1980s. Somewhere out in the back of your mind comes your real life and the life that you know. It seems like it was the creation of some of those same old things. It seemed to be the only thing left out in the light. There we go. Those are your lyrics. Here are your clues. It was released in 1989. It comes from this particular female artist's fourth solo album. And the artist herself was very popular in a particular band throughout her career as well. But who is the artist? What is the song? Do you know? Do you think you know? Do you not have a Scooby-Doo? Well, tell you what, let's put you out of your misery. Here is today's blast from the 80s, Lyrical Game song.

0: There we go, Rooms on Fire by Stevie Nicks, released in 1989 from the album The Other Side of the Mirror. It was a big, big hit for her, has to be said. So how did you get on with that one, Ben? You got it right? Well done if you did. Commiserations if you got it wrong. We, of course, as always, will do that again next time, right here on A Blast from the 80s. And unfortunately, we have come to the end of today's show. But as always, thank you very much for tuning in today. It's been a pleasure to have your company, as always.
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0: Yes, please do get in touch. I would love to hear from you. The website has got loads more as well, by the way. So check out the website if you can. Right then, to leave you for today, we go back to 1984 and a song that was released after Girls Just Want to Have Fun and also Time After Time. This particular single was her third consecutive top five hit on the Billboard Hot 100. This is, of course, the legendary Cyndi Lauper, and this is She Bop. Catch you later.

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1: A shower or two across the weekend for Bendigo. Overnight lows of 12 and 8 degrees. Weekend tops of 20 and 23 degrees and partly cloudy on Sunday. Melbourne's weekend forecast, partly sunny, overnight lows of 13. Melbourne's top temperature over the weekend, 22, and partly sunny with a top of 24 degrees on Sunday.
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14: Taking you back to the music of the 1980s. This is a blast from the 80s with Gary Hopkins.
15: Hello there, welcome along. This is A Blast from the 80s. My name is Gary, and thank you very much for joining us here today. As always, some great tunes from this particular decade. We have got the lyrical game. What will it be? Find out later. We've got your first song that you bought back in the 1980s as well. And if we've got time, some interesting facts about the decade as well. But to start things off, we go back to 1980, and from the album The Game, here are Queen, and Another One Bites the Dust.

we go, Queen and Another One Bites the Dust. That has to be a song that many, many people play at their funeral. You know why I thought of that? Anyway, there we are. So that particular single then was a massive hit for them back in 1980 and also 1981, getting into the top 30 basically everywhere where it was released. But it was also a number one hit in America, Canada, and also Spain. Well done if you guessed that one correct. The song itself was written by John Deacon, and apparently it was inspired by the song Good Times by Chic. In an interview with NME, Chic co-founder Bernard Edwards stated that Queen record came about because that Queen bass player spent time hanging out with us at our studio. There we are. The song was also going to be used on Rocky 3, but apparently Queen said, nope, we don't want you using it. So instead they went with Survivor and Eye of the Tiger. What would have happened if that hadn't have happened, if you see what I mean? Right then, we are going to find what your first song was that you bought back in the 1980s very, very shortly. We've also got the lyrical game as well coming up for you later. Before any of that, we go back to 1985 and some Anita Baker with Sweet Love. But before that, from 1982, here are the brilliant Tears for Fears and Mad World.

0: awesome 80s. We're not backing away from some of the best music and memories you have. We have the 80s. We have the music. 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

0: a song that would win a Grammy Award for Best R&B Song in 1987. That was Anita Baker there with Sweet Love. It was her first big hit single, reaching number 2 on the US Billboard R&B chart. On the main chart, it would actually reach number 8 on that particular chart. It was a number 13 hit in the UK and number 21 in Canada. Elsewhere, it also reached number 10 in Ireland and was a top 40/50 hit as well elsewhere where it was released. As I mentioned, it did win a Grammy Award in 1987 for Best R&B Song. It also won the Best Female R&B Vocal Performance as well, also in 1987. Brilliant, brilliant tune, has to be said. Before that, we went back to 1982 and a bit of Tears for Fears and Mad World. That particular single was their third single released and their first big chart hit, reaching number 3 on the UK singles chart in 1982. It was also a single that would reach number 25 in New Zealand, number 21 in Germany, number 12 in Australia, number 6 in Ireland, and it reached number 2 in South Africa. And of course, the song was recorded for the brilliant, brilliant film Donnie Darko, of course, featured on the soundtrack to that. Recorded by Michael Andrews and Gary Jules, released in 2001. It reached number 1 for 3 consecutive weeks and earned Roland Orzabal his second Iba Novello Award as well. There we are. Good tunes. Right then, here on A Blast from the 80s, it's time for your bit. It's time for this.
1: Bowie, Queen, Madonna, Take That, Beyonce, or maybe Justin Bieber. This is your first song.
0: Yep, it is time then for your first song that you bought back in the 1980s. And today's song choice comes from Patrick. Thank you, Patrick, for your first song. And he says that my first song bought in the mid-1980s was by the German band Nena. The song was called 99 Red Balloons and it got played everywhere back in the mid-1980s at the school discos, on TV and also the radio as well. I was gifted a hi-fi player. My word, a hi-fi player. Well done, Patrick. And this was the very first single I played on it. Would bring back some good memories of that hi-fi player. I'm pretty certain I actually damaged the needle with all the vinyl I bought from shops and also from second-hand shops as well. It wasn't all about the 80s, but I bought lots of music from the 60s and also the 70s as well. Please, could you play it? It brings back, as I said, some good memories of the mid-1980s. Thank you very much from Patrick. So, Patrick, here we go. This is your first song that you bought back in the 1980s. This is Nena with the English version of 99 Red Balloon.

0: There we go, Naina there, and 99 Red Balloons, the English version anyway. That particular single was released in 1983 in West Germany, as it was then, in 1984 in the UK. It charted extremely well across the world. Of course, the versions that you were, well, the English version you probably heard. The German version, of course, was very popular as well back in the mid-1980s. In the charts, it would be a single that would reach basically the top 30 everywhere where it was released and would get to number one in the likes of Australia, Austria, Belgium, Japan, Netherlands, New Zealand, Sweden, Switzerland, and also, unsurprisingly, in Germany as well. The German version, now believe it or not, actually did better in America than the English version. Yeah, okay. The English language version did not chart at all. And of course, the German version became her only US hit to date. So there we go. So, thank you very much then to you, Patrick, for your first song that you bought back in the 1980s. If you want your first song that you bought in the 1980s played out on a future show, then please do get in touch. I would love to hear from you. And there are a number of ways that you can do that. And here are those ways.
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0: Yeah, please do get in touch. Love to hear from you. Let me know what your first song was that you bought back in the 1980s. Right then, we have got the boss, Bruce Springsteen, Tunnel of Love, coming up for you very, very shortly, which I know will make one listener, at least one listener, very, very happy indeed, if you are listening out there today, okay? But before that, we are going to go back to 1985, and a song that has been recorded by many, many different artists over the years. But the original was back in 1972, featuring the Spinners, or the Detroit Spinners, depending on where you are in the world. This particular single was massive back then. And then in 1985, this particular version was released. David Grant and Jackie Graham with Could It Be I'm Falling in Love.

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1: We're playing your memories. Yes, the songs your mum and dad played. 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We have the music. We have music memories. 101.5 Fresh Bendigo.
0: This is a blast from the 80s with Gary Hopkins.

0: It's Springsteen, Glenn, and from the album of the same name, that was Tunnel of Love. It was the second single from that particular album. It reached number 9 on the Billboard Hot 100, and it was a song that reached the top 20 in the likes of Canada as well. Elsewhere, it was a top 40 hit in the Netherlands and also Ireland as well. And the song itself, or the music video, I should say, for the song, was nominated for 5 MTV Video Music Awards. How many did it win? None. There we go. Before that as well, you heard from David Grant and Jackie Graham, their version of Could It Be I'm Falling In Love, of course, originally released in 1972 by the Spinners Trio, the Detroit Spinners, depending on where you are in the world. It was a single that was very, very popular then in the early 1970s. It has been recorded by numerous artists since then, and we played that one, as I said, by David Grant and Jackie Graham. It peaked at number 5, its best position anywhere in the world, back in 1985. By the way, Boyz II Men, Paul Stanley, and also Donny Osmond have also released versions as well. Look them up, kids, if you don't know who they are. Right then, here on A Blast from the 80s. Once again, do you know what your lyrical knowledge is like of some, I didn't look it up, songs that were released back in the 1980s? Well, it's time to put it to the test. Will it be easy? Will it be hard? Who knows? But it's time for this.
1: What is it? Who is it? This is the Lyrical Game.
0: So, I'm going to read out to you the first 4 lines from a popular song from the 1980s. All you've got to do is guess what that song is. Okay, I'll give you some clues as well to help you along the way. And are you ready? Okay. So, here are your clues. This song was released back in 1982, and it was a single that would become the band's first big hit. Okay. Now, when this was first seen in the UK, this particular band, okay, were a last-minute replacement for another act that had actually pulled out. Okay, the TV show was Top of the Pops. Okay, look out for it. It was great during the 1980s. Okay, so there we go. So the band itself were, you know, late replacements for another group that couldn't make it. Okay, on that particular TV show, Top of the Pops. Who knows what would have happened if they hadn't have made it on there? Okay, so there we are. Song was released, as I said, in 1982. So here are your lyrics, which might give it away. Hey, sucker, what's the hell got into you? Hey, sucker, now there's nothing you can do. So what is today's song? Do you know? Do you think you know? Do you not have-

Scooby-Doo, have those lyrics just helped you? Gotta be honest with you, they probably helped me. There we are. Right, so have a guess whatever you listen to today's show. And of course, we will reveal the answer and play that song as well. So good luck to you all.

0: 88 and taken from their debut album that was called Get Even. That was Brother Beyond and The Harder I Try. It was actually written by Nathan Moore, apparently in about 3 to 4 hours. Not bad, eh? It was a very popular song back in the mid to late 1980s. It was a single that would reach the top 20 in Belgium, the Netherlands, New Zealand and Switzerland. It would be a top 10 hit in Iceland and also the UK. It was a number one single in, drum roll please, Ireland. Well done if you got it right. Never guess the country where it got the one kind of quiz. We should do that a bit more often. Anyway, there we go. So that was The Harder I Try there by, as I said, Brother Beyond. Right then, before we give you today's answer in the lyrical game, let's give you some very interesting facts about the 1980s. At least I find them interesting. Anyway, so did you know that the first widely used disposable camera didn't actually hit the market until 1986? Okay, 1986, okay, a bit around for some time, but the invention of the disposable camera, as we think of it today, didn't really come around until 86. That year, Fujifilm distributed its first mass-market disposable camera with Kodak, Canon and Konica, following suit later in the decade. Now, if you buy one now, do you really need one? You know, let's be honest with you, because everybody nowadays does walk around with a device that basically takes a picture. That technically now is a disposable camera. My daughter had to go to France the other week for a school trip, and she bought one, okay, because they weren't allowed to take phones with them, okay, and it cost us nearly £17, and it was only 27 pictures, and then you got to pay to develop them as well. Atrocious. Absolutely ludicrous. But anyway, there we go. Apparently, 83 million people tuned in to find out who shot JR in 1980. Of course, he's been shot many times over the course of the year. And speaking of watching things, over a billion people tuned in to see Prince Charles, even, who now King Charles, of course, and Lady Diana gets married. Not bad, eh? I had about 30 people watching my wedding. There we go. Anyway, once again, it's time to test your musical lyrical knowledge of this particular decade. It's time for part two of this.
1: What is it? Who is it? This is the lyrical game.
0: 25 of them weren't invited. Anyway, we are going to read out to you the first four lines from a popular song from the 1980s. All you've got to do is guess what that song is. I gave you some clues as well, but here are those lyrics, which I think will give it away. Hey, sucker, what's the hell got into you? Hey, sucker, now there's nothing you can do. The song itself was released in 1982, and the band kind of gained popularity due to the fact they appeared on the UK TV show Top of the Pops as a late replacement for another band. Now, I don't know who that band was. I've heard it's Duran Duran, but I'm not so sure. And it's come from two different sources from back in the 80s. Musicians back in the 80s as well. Okay, so anyway, do you know? Do you think you know? Do you not have a Scooby-Doo? Well, guess what? Time to put you out of your misery. Here is today's Blast from the 80s lyrical game song. Don't jump.

0: There we go. Wham and Young Guns. Open bracket. Go for it. Close bracket. That particular single then was released at the back end of 1982. Anyway, did you get it right? Well done if you did. Commiserations if you got it wrong. We, of course, will do that again next time right here on the show. We've come to the end of today's A Blast from the 80s, but as always, if you want to get in touch with us, please do so. If your first song or anything else to do with the 1980s, or a song, if you want a song for somebody or for yourself, again, get in touch. There are a number of ways that you can do that, and here are those ways.
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0: Yeah, please do check it out if you can. 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Or, of course, you can listen to some interviews as well that I've recorded with some artists from the 1980s via Mixcloud and also Hear This Ant as well. 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Right then, time for us to go, I'm afraid to say, for today. But to leave you for today, we are going to go back to 1989 and British-American rapper Young MC from his debut album called Stone Cold Rhyming. Here is Young MC, and this is Bust a Move, a song that would reach number one in Australia and would be a top 20 hit in many, many more countries. Check you later.

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1: A shower or two across the weekend for Bendigo. Overnight lows of 12 and 8 degrees. Weekend tops are 20 and 23 degrees and partly cloudy on Sunday. Melbourne's weekend forecast, partly sunny, overnight lows of 13. Melbourne's top temperature over the weekend, 22, and partly sunny with a top of 24 degrees on Sunday.
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13: Taking you back to the music of the 1980s. This is a blast from the 80s with Gary Hopkins.
3: Hello there, welcome along. This is a blast from the 80s. My name is Gary, and thank you very much for joining us here today. If you're new to the show, this is the show where we play a whole host of hits from the 1980s and give you some information about those songs as well. We also have your first song that you bought back in this decade, and also the lyrical game as well. And if we have time, some very interesting facts from the decade as well. But to start things off, we go back to 1985, where this song was released in Australia and also New Zealand as well. It took a little bit longer to get into America, but it was their very first top 10 hit on the Billboard Hot 100. Here are INXS, and this is What You Need.

Excess then from 1985, when that song was released in Australia and also New Zealand as well. It was released a year later in America. That was What You Need. It was the lead up track from that album, Listen Like Thieves, although in some countries it was the second track to be released from that particular single. But it was their very first top 10 hit in America, reaching number 5 on the Billboard Hot 100. Elsewhere, it would also reach number 2 in the homeland of Australia, number 14 in New Zealand, and would be a number 21 hit in Canada. Welcome along then to the show. This is a blast from the 80s. We have got your first song that you bought back in the 1980s to be played very, very shortly indeed. We go back to 1989 and some Nana Cherry and Kisses on the Wind. But before that, we go back to 1986 and the Ward Brothers with Cross That Bridge. But before that, we go right the way back to 1983 and a cover that was first recorded in 1981 by Martine Clemenceau. Hope I got that right. This is Laura Branigan and her version of Solitaire.

0: 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We're not backing away from some of the best music and memories you have.
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2: This is a blast from the 80s with Gary Hopkins.

0: there, that was Dave, Derek, and also Graham as well. They were the Ward Brothers, and that was Cross That Bridge. It was their second single to be released from their debut studio album, which was called Madness of It All, and it was their biggest single to date as well, reaching number 32 in the UK, their only UK top 40 hit to date. It would also reach number 32 as well on the Dutch top 40, and also on the Belgium top 40 as well. They did actually appear in an episode of Miami Vice. The single Love at First Sight appeared in that particular show in the late 1980s. The song also appeared in the 1986 film The American Way, and also another single which they did, Why Do You Run, appeared in the 1987 film Stakeout. Remember that one? With Emilio Estevez and also Richard Dreyfuss as well. They were active from 1986 to 1987, and then again from 1994 to 1996. Before that, we went back to 1983 and the Laura Branigan version of Solitaire. I won't tell you who sung it originally, because I can't pronounce the name, if I'm honest with you. It was taken from Laura Branigan's album called Branigan 2, and in the charts in 1983, it was a top 30 hit wherever it was released, and its peak position, by the way, was number 5 in Australia. Right then, here we go then, on a blast from the 80s. It's time for your bit. It's time for Jennifer's bit. Anyway, it's time for this.
1: Bowie, Queen, Madonna, Take That, Beyonce, or maybe Justin Bieber. This is your first song.
0: Yep, it is time then for your first song that you brought back in the 1980s. As I said, it was Jennifer and her first song for today. And she has emailed in and says, hello, Gary. My first song I bought was in 1989. It was by Naina Cherry, and it was called Kisses on the Wind. I have no idea why I bought this particular song, but it was my first song. I don't remember too much about the song either, what I was doing then. Sorry to be a bit of a bore, but please, could you play my first song on your show? Many thanks from Jennifer. So, Jennifer, no problem at all. Your first song that you bought back in the 1980s, released in 1989. This is Naina Cherry. This is Kisses on the Wind.
2: Esto es yo y como hablo así contigo.

0: There we go, that was Nain and Cherry there, and Kisses on the Wind. That was Jennifer's first single she bought back in 1989, and it was the third single to be released from her debut album, which was called Raw Like Sushi. Like many songs on the album, Kisses on the Wind refers to her school days. The song is about a girl who matures before the other girls do, and as a result, she is the first to draw the attentions of boys. It peaked within the top 10 in Finland, New Zealand, and also Switzerland as well. It was a number 20 hit in the UK, and in America, it peaked at number 8 on the Billboard Hot 100. So there we go. Elsewhere, it did kind of struggle. It did get to number 17 in Canada. In Ireland, it got to number 13. And also in Germany and Belgium, it made it to number 23 on their particular charts. So it is thanks then to Jennifer and her first song that she bought back in the 1980s. Now, if you want your first song that you bought in the 1980s played out on a future show, please do get in touch. There are lots of different ways in how you can do that, and here are those ways.
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0: Yeah, please do get in touch. I do need them, by the way. I am running out, okay? I'm running out of songs, so make sure you get them in. Let me know what your first song was that you bought back in the 1980s. Let me know, if you can, the reason why you bought it. You know, was it for you? Was it for a friend or, you know, relative, etc., etc.? Let me know if you still got it as well, and, of course, how you bought it. All those kind of things. It doesn't matter if you can't. It doesn't matter, of course, if it's also a single that's, you know, not number one, whatever you are. If it was a song that reached number 60, it doesn't matter. It's your first song, and as long as we got it and it's clean, etc., etc., we will play it here on the show. Right then. Still to come today on the show, we have got some Cold Cut and Yaz, along with the Plastic Population as well, plus some Luther Vandross and a 80s classic from Madness as well. Plus, we've got the Lyrical Game and some interesting facts from the 1980s, if we have time, which I think we probably will do today. But before all of that, some Luther Vandross, Never Too Much, coming up for you very, very shortly. And before all of that, we go back to 1989 once again. This time, UK band Transvision Vamp, and this is Born to Be Sold.

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1: We're playing your memories. Yes, the songs your mum and dad played. The songs your family sung along with. We have the music. We have music memories. 101.5 Fresh Bendigo.
0: This is a blast from the 80s with Gary Hopkins.

0: So the debut song then, written, composed, produced and performed by Luther Vandross. It was released back in 1981 and it was a single that did very, very well for him back in that particular year and also in 1982 as well. It would actually reach number 33 only on the Billboard Hot 100, but it would reach number 18 in Ireland, number 13 in the UK, and it would be a number one single on the Hot Soul Singles chart. But he was nominated for two Grammy Awards in 1982 for Best New Artist and Best R&B Vocal Performance in a Male, well, as a male, basically, in the male category. Still do male anyway. There we are. And it was ranked as one of the 500 greatest songs of all time by Rolling Stone in recently as well. So there we go. That's how good that song is. It is, for me, certainly an 80s classic. Before that, you heard from Transvision Vamp and a song that was released as a single in 1989. It was taken from the album Velveteen and it was a single that would reach the top 30 in the UK and also in Ireland as well in that particular year. It was written, by the way, by Nick Sayer, who also wrote their biggest hit to date, I Baby I Don't Care. Great tune, that one as well, has to be said. Right then, here on A Blast from the 80s, every single time we do this show, we try to test your musical lyrical knowledge of this particular decade. Yep, it's time for this.
1: What is it? Who is it? This is the Lyrical Game.
0: So I'm going to read out to you the first four lines from a popular song from the 1980s. All you've got to do is guess what that song is. I'll give you some clues as well. Okay, so this song was released in 1981 and it is their only single to reach the top of the American charts. Okay, there we are. 81, it is the band's only song to reach number one in the American chart. So I'm going to read out to you the first four lines from a popular song from the 1980s. All you've got to do is guess what that song is. I'll give you some clues as well. Okay, so this song was released in 1981 and it is their only single to reach the top of the American.

when it launched as well. Okay, so there we go. Those are your clues. Here are those lyrics. Does she walk? Does she talk? Does she come complete? My homeroom, homeroom angel always pulled me from my seat. She was pure like snowflakes. No one could ever stain. The memory of my angel could never cause me pain. So what is today's Blast from the 80s lyrical game song? Do you know? Do you think you know? Well, have a chat amongst your friends and family. Maybe they might know. Maybe if you don't know, they may give you some hints about what it is. Okay, so anyway, have a chat amongst your friends and family, work colleagues, school friends, college friends, whoever you are with, basically. And of course, have a guess. You never know, you might be right. Of course, you may be wrong. I think maybe the lyrics have given it away though today. But anyway, we'll find out very, very soon indeed as we play that song, reveal of course that answer.

Ah, very 80s tune there, here on A Blast from the 80s. That was Cold Cuts there, featuring Yaz, and also the Plastic Population as well. That was Doctor in the House. That particular single was released back in 1988, and it would be a single that would reach the top 40 in a majority of countries where it was released. It did reach number one. Let's have a quick game of guess the country where it released number one, and five, four, three, two.

0: 1, Zimbabwe. There we go. Reached number 1 in Zimbabwe in 1988. Of course, Yaz would go on to have a whole hit, or host of hits, I should say, throughout or during the late 1980s and, of course, the early 1990s as well. Of course, her biggest single, The Only Way Is Up, which was also released in 1988 as well. Right then, here on A Blast from the 80s, before we play the lyrical game, here are some interesting fun facts about the 1980s. And did you know the original Game Boy only had 5 games available in the United States? Yeah, there we go. 5 games, that was all. Probably one of them is Tetris, let's be honest with you. The face-melting scene in the Raiders of the Lost Ark, remember that one? It was actually made possible by dental materials. Okay, maybe, just maybe, I do not want to go to the dentist if that's what's going to happen. Okay, I already mentioned this before on the show, but News 24 channels, or 24-hour news channel, didn't actually start until 1981. And you couldn't play a CD at home until 1982. CD technology had existed for some years already, but you couldn't actually use them at home until 1982. When the original CD player, the Sony CDP-101, hit the market. The rest, of course, is history. There we go. Some interesting facts then about the 1980s. Many more to come right here on the show. So, here on A Blast from the 80s, once again, it is time to test your lyrical knowledge of all things musical from the 1980s. It's time, once again, for part 2 of this.
1: What is it? Who is it? This is the lyrical game.
0: So, earlier on today, then, I read out to you the first 4 lines from a popular song from the 1980s and also gave you, as well, some clues. Here are those lyrics. Does she walk? Does she talk? Does she come complete? My homeroom angel always pulled me from my seat. She was pure like snowflakes. No one could ever stain. Memory of my angel could never cause me pain. So those are the lyrics. Here are your clues. It was released in 1981. It reached number 1 in America. And it was very much a big, big hit on MTV due to the video. Not saying the video was, you know, anything in particular, but it just played a lot on MTV when it was launched in 1981. A lot different now, though, has to be said. Back then, played music. Anyway, what is today's Blast from the 80s lyrical game song? Do you know, do you think you know, or do you not have a Scooby-Doo? Time to put you out of your misery. Here is today's Blast from the 80s lyrical game song.

0: There we go. You've got to wait until the very end of that song when the whistling finishes. I did actually hear a national UK 80s station, okay, play that, and they didn't do the whistle bit at the end. I'm like, what? You've got to do the whistle bit at the end. Jeez. That was, of course, the J Girls Band and Centrefold. I always wonder if I get that right or wrong when I say that J Girls Band. Anyway, who knows? I've said it now, and there we go. That's it. It's done, dusted in the can. So, how did you get on with that one then? Well done if you got it right. Commiserations if you got it wrong. We, of course, will do that again next time here on the show. And we have come to the end of today's A Blast from the 80s. And as always, thank you very much for tuning in today. It has been an absolute pleasure to have your company. Don't forget, please do get in touch with us here on the show about anything to do with the 1980s. If you want a song, if you want your first song that you bought back in the 1980s, and boy, we do need some of them if you can, or favourite game, film, etc., etc., please, please do get in touch. There are lots of different ways on how you can do that, and here are those ways.
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0: Yep, and don't forget the website has lots of other interesting things on there as well, including some previous shows, okay? So if you've not got bored and you want to hear some more 80s stuff, then basically check out the website, check out the links on the website, and of course you can listen to your heart's content of more shows from the 80s as well, and there's other bits and bobs on there as well. So we'll be back again very, very soon then with some more great tunes from the 1980s, and also the lyrical game, and of course your first song as well. And to leave you for today, we are once again going to go back to 1981 and a song by Madness. This song was, of course, a cover version of the original, which was released in 1971 by Labby Cithra. Okay, of course, the song, as you know, is It Must Be Love. We, of course, will catch you later.

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1: A shower or two across the weekend for Bendigo. Overnight lows of 12 and 8 degrees. Weekend tops of 20 and 23 degrees and partly cloudy on Sunday. Melbourne's weekend forecast, partly sunny, overnight lows of 13. Melbourne's top temperature over the weekend, 22, and partly sunny with a top of 24 degrees on Sunday.
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2: Ladies and gentlemen of the Class of 99, wear sunscreen. If I could offer you only one tip for the future, sunscreen would be it. The long-term benefits of sunscreen have been proved by scientists, whereas the rest of my advice has no basis more reliable than my own meandering experience. I will dispense this advice now. Enjoy the power and beauty of your youth. Oh, never mind. You will not understand the power and beauty of your youth until they've faded. But trust me, in 20 years, you'll look back at photos of yourself and recall in a way you can't grasp now how much possibility lay before you and how fabulous you really looked. You are not as fat as you imagine. Don't worry about the future, or worry, but know that worrying is as effective as trying to solve an algebra equation by chewing bubblegum. The real troubles in your life are apt to be things that never crossed your worried mind, the kind that blindsides you at 4 p.m. on some idle Tuesday. Do one thing every day that scares you. Sing. Don't be reckless with other people's hearts. Don't put up with people who are reckless with yours. Floss. Don't waste your time on jealousy. Sometimes you're ahead, sometimes you're behind. The race is long, and in the end, it's only with yourself. Remember compliments you receive. Forget the insults. If you succeed in doing this, tell me how. Keep your old love letters. Throw away your old bank statements. Stretch. Don't feel guilty if you don't know what you want to do with your life. The most interesting people I know didn't know at 22 what they wanted to do with their lives. Some of the most interesting 40-year-olds I know still don't. Get plenty of calcium. Be kind to your knees. You'll miss them when they're gone. Maybe you'll marry. Maybe you won't. Maybe you'll have children. Maybe you won't. Maybe you'll divorce at 40. Maybe you'll dance the funky chicken on your 75th wedding anniversary. Whatever you do, don't congratulate yourself too much, or berate yourself either. Your choices are half chance. So are everybody else's. Enjoy your body. Use it every way you can. Don't be afraid of it or what other people think of it. It's the greatest instrument you'll ever own. Dance. Even if you have nowhere to do it but in your own living room. Read the directions, even if you don't follow them. Do not read beauty magazines. They will only make you feel ugly. Get to know your parents. You never know when they'll be gone for good. Be nice to your siblings. They're your best link to your past and the people most likely to stick with you in the future. Understand that friends come and go, but with a precious few, you should hold on. Work hard to bridge the gaps in geography and lifestyle, because the older you get, the more you need the people you knew when you were young. Live in New York City once, but leave before it makes you hard. Live in Northern California once, but leave before it makes you soft. Travel. Accept certain inalienable truths. Prices will rise. Politicians will philander. You too will get old. And when you do, you'll fantasize that when you were young, prices were reasonable, politicians were noble, and children respected their elders. Respect your elders. Don't expect anyone else to support you. Maybe you have a trust fund. Maybe you'll have a wealthy spouse. But you never know when either one might run out. Don't mess too much with your hair, or by the time you're 40, it will look 85. Be careful whose advice you buy, but be patient with those who supply it. Advice is a form of nostalgia. Dispensing it is a way of fishing the past from the disposal, wiping it off, painting over the ugly parts, and recycling it for more than it's worth. But trust me, on the sunscreen.
0: There we go. That was Baz Luhrmann there and Everybody's Free to Wear Sunscreen, also known as the Sunscreen Song. That particular song was released in 1997 and it's based on the commencement speech by columnist Mary Schmick, published in June of 1997 in the Chicago Tribune. The song, the essay, and all those kind of things gives you various pieces of advice on how to live a happier life and to avoid common frustrations. Try living life, that's all I can say. That particular single was a surprisingly big hit back in 1997. Hello there, welcome along to A Blast from the 90s with me, Gary Hopkins. This is What's In Store for You Today.

So there we are. All that's come then between now and the end of the show. We've got your first song that you bought back in the 1990s. We are going to go back to 1998 and a song from Madonna. What will that song be? Well, you've just heard a snippet of it, so you may have guessed it already. But anyway, you'll find out a little bit later on. We've also got the 90s memory as well, which features a film this week. And, of course, we've also got the lyrical game as well, where I am about to read out to you the first four lines from a popular song from the 1990s. You've just got to guess what that song is. So, are you ready? Here we go. You've done me wrong. Your time is up. You took a sip from the devil's cup. You broke my heart. There's no way back. Move right out of here, baby. Go on, pack your bags. So, what song is that from? No clues today, I don't think. No clues today. I'm not going to give you a clue. I'm going to be hard, okay, on you. No clues today. But if you think you know what that song is, well, keep it to yourselves. Don't tell me, because I won't be able to hear it. But chat amongst your friends, family, whoever you're listening to today. And, of course, we'll play that song for you. Reveal the answer a little bit later on. No clues. Right then, we are going to go back to 1997 in just a moment. A song that was released literally at the very end of 1997, but charted in 1998. We are going to play some Lighthouse Family for you very, very shortly. But before that, released 5 years earlier in 1992. I'm good at maps. This is the brilliant Annie Lennox and Walking on Broken Glass.

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0: Such a great band that was, the Lighthouse Family there. That was High, taken from their second studio album, which was called Postcards from Heaven. Great album, has to be said. Right then, here on a blast from the 90s, it is time for your bit. It is time for this.
1: Your first song.
0: Yep, it is time then for your first song that you bought back in the 90s. Today's song choice comes from Stella, and she emails, "Hello, Gary." Hello, Stella. "My first song was by Madonna in 1998. I loved this tune, mainly thanks to her vocals, which were very haunting, but also very special at the time as well. I didn't really know much about lyrics until I heard Madonna. I am a absolute Madonna fan, although she has gone rather weird recently." If she's not listening. Anyway, please could you play my first song I bought back in the 1990s. It is the brilliant Frozen. All the best from Stella. So, hopefully we're not going to get a lawsuit from Madonna. She's probably not listening anyway. But if you are listening, Madonna, that's not me saying that, okay? It's Stella, okay? Have words with her. Anyway, this is your first song that you bought back in the 1990s, and it's a long one. This is Frozen.

Got to say, one of my favourite Madonna songs, that was Madonna with Frozen, released in 1998. It was a phenomenal success around the world. The video to the song was also a bit of a success as well. It won an MTV Video Music Award for Best Special Effects in 1998 and other awards as well. There's also lots of remixes of that particular single as well, so check them out if you can, wherever you listen to your particular music. Right, then we're going to play for you some Dodgy very, very shortly. We've also got the film as well on today's 90s memory. But before all of that, we are going to go back to 1996 and a bit of Eurodance from Italian singer and songwriter Gala. And here she is with Freed from Desire.

0: with more of the songs you remember. Songs from the 70s, 80s and 90s that you haven't heard for ages. 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
1: This is a blast from the 90s with Gary.

0: So there we go, that was Dodgy Then from 1996. That was Good Enough. Chart-wise, that particular single made it to number 17 in Belgium. It got to number 20 in Canada, number 20 as well on the Euro charts, Hot 100, number 16 in Iceland, number 24 in Ireland, number 43 in the Netherlands, and it got to number 4 on the UK singles chart, their biggest hit to date globally as well. And before that, you heard from Italian music producer, singer, songwriter Gala and Freed from Desire. It was from her debut album as well, which was called Come Into My Life. There we go. Right then, we are going to take you back to the 1990s with some absolutely smashing films. Not only smashing films, but also some smashing sequels as well. But was this one of them?
1: Do you remember this?
2: I'm thinking we should cut the blue wire.
3: Hey, wait!
2: What?
3: That's not what I'm thinking.
2: What, do you think maybe the red?
3: No. I'm thinking that this evening is in 42 seconds. We can go upstairs, wait for the bomb squad, and have a cappuccino.
2: I'm cutting the red wire, okay?
3: Help! Oh!
2: What?
3: A minute ago you said blue! Help!
2: Nearly a catastrophe, huh? I'm cutting the wire. Sit. See? All done.
4: Rog.
3: Yeah.
4: Grab the cat.
3: Grab the cat.

0: They're back. Lethal Weapon 3.
1: Hiya, Cuby. Hey, we're looking for a friend of yours named Travis.
2: Hell, I never heard of him.
1: Wrong answer.
3: Wait, I'll leave my car here and I'll come with you.
1: No, you're not coming with us.
3: Yes, I am. I don't take my car then.
1: No, you're not.
3: Yes, I am. I can't believe it.
0: They're back. Lethal Weapon 3.
1: Hiya, Cuby. Hey, we're looking for a friend of yours named Travis.
2: Hell, I never heard of him.

0: remain silent.
1: Freeze,
2: please! I want you to see something, Rod. She has a gift. What's this?
3: Are you okay, honey?
1: I just freeze!
4: At least it's five of them, man.
2: Yeah, I know.
3: My girl.
2: I never met her with another sergeant before.
1: Shut up, Rex. Hello, Car 54, where are you?
5: The only thing they do contribute is mayhem and chaos.
2: No, I'm chaos and he's mayhem.

0: have the right to remain unconscious. Anything you say ain't gonna be much.
1: So that was the trailer then for Lethal Weapon 3, which was released in 1992. Of course, it was the sequel to Lethal Weapon 1 and also 2, which were released in the 1980s. Stars Mel Gibson, Danny Glover, Joe Pesci, and also Rene Russo. So if you have a favourite film, TV show, a sporting event, or even a news event, or anything to do with the 1990s, please do get in touch with me. So search for Blast Radio Shows on social media or the internet. And as we said earlier on today, you'll find all the different ways on how you can get in touch with me. And let me know what your favourite TV show, film is, or anything else. Please do get in touch, and we could be playing Fat Preview or the theme tune to that particular TV show over the next few episodes. So please do get in touch.

0: There we go, Amy Grant there, and Baby Baby, released in 1991, a song that received 3 Grammy Award nominations, including Song of the Year and also Record of the Year at the 34th Annual Grammy Awards. The song also topped the US charts for a couple of weeks back in 1991, and elsewhere around the world. It was a number 5 hit in Australia, it got to number 2 in Canada, number 7 on the Euro charts, Hot 100, number 10 in Denmark, number 7 in Ireland, number 2 in New Zealand, number 17 in Poland, number 6 in Norway, number 5 in Sweden. It was also a number 2 hit as well in the UK. It was also America's 10th biggest selling single of 1992. Good song, has to be said. Glad it got to number 1 in America. Right then, here on A Blast from the 90s, it is time to test your musical lyrical knowledge of this particular decade. Oh yes, time for this.
1: This is the Lyrical Game.
0: It is time then for today's Lyrical Game. Earlier on today, I read out to you the first 4 lines from a very popular song from the 1990s. You just had a guess what that song is. Now, if you missed those first 4 lines, do not worry, here is your chance again to hear them for the first time or listen to them for the second time. Unless, of course, you're listening on a playback version and maybe you're hearing them for the 3rd, 4th, 5th or even the 6th time just so you can get the answer right. Who knows? But anyway, here are those lyrics. You've done me wrong. Your time is up. You took a sip from the devil's cup. You broke my heart. There's no way back. Move right out of here, baby. Go on, pack your bags. So, what is that song from? Earlier on, I said I'm not going to give you any clues, and I'm still not going to give you any clues as well. Yes, no clues today. So, what is this particular song? Think you know? Let's put you out of your misery. Here is today's Lyrical Game song, just for you.

0: There we go. Today's lyrical game answer. That was M People There and Moving On Up, a song that was released in 1993 and charted in 93 and also 1994, getting to number 2 in the UK, number 3 in France and also Israel as well. We got to number 4 in Australia, New Zealand and Ireland, number 6 in Finland, number 18 in Denmark, number 23 in Canada, and it was a number 12 hit on the Euro Charts Hot 100. In America, it only made it to number 34 on the Billboard Hot 100, but it did actually make it to number 1 on the Billboard Dance Club Songs chart and also the Dance Songs chart as well in Canada and also the UK as well. And of course, in case you didn't know, in 2022, the Conservative Party at their conference used that piece of music for the entrance of Prime Minister Liz Truss. It drew strong criticism from the song's writer, Mike Pickering, who said the band were livid. He also said as well the band had contacted their lawyers but had been advised there was little that could be done. Anyway, well done if you got it right. Commiserations if you got it wrong. We, of course, will do that again next time here on the show. So then, unfortunately, we have come to the end of today's show. But as always, thank you very much for joining us here today. It's been a pleasure to have your company. Don't forget to search for Blast Radio Shows on social media and also the internet as well. And get in touch with your first song that you bought back in the decade or a favourite film, favourite TV show, favourite sporting event, things like that. Okay, we'd love to hear from you on the show. Okay, so that's Blast Radio Shows on social media or the internet. You can also search for Blast Radio Shows as well on Mixcloud if you want to listen to some old shows. So we'll be back again next time with some more great tunes from this particular decade and lots more memories as well. And to leave you for today, we are going to go right the way back to 1990 in a song that was actually released in February of this particular year. A song that made it to number 27 in Italy and also Austria as well, number 14 in the UK, number 10 in Germany, number 11 in Spain, number 7 on the Dutch top 40, number 5 in Finland. It also made it to number 7 as well in Belgium and number 7 on the Canadian dance charts as well. It also made it to number 3 on the US dance charts as well. This is Belgium dance group Technotronic with This Beat Is Technotronic. Catch you later.
1: Down on the microphone stand, I give you all the dope lyrics and introduce in the band to make you understand how this is planned. I demand a microphone to rock the homeboys with an instrumental to make noise. Yo, I rock the home girls too. I'll explain the name of the crew. Yo, this beat is Technotronic. This beat is Technotronic.

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1: A shower or two across the weekend for Bendigo. Overnight lows of 12 and 8 degrees. Weekend tops are 20 and 23 degrees and partly cloudy on Sunday. Melbourne's weekend forecast, partly sunny, overnight lows of 13. Melbourne's top temperature over the weekend, 22, and partly sunny with a top of 24 degrees on Sunday.
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A song or a track that was first released in 1995. That was, of course, Italian composer, the late Italian composer, Robert Miles there with Children. It is, as I said, a great, great tune. He is sadly, sadly missed. Hello there, welcome along to A Blast from the 90s with me, Gary Hopkins. This is What's In Store For You Today.

all that's come then between now and the end of the show. We've got Julie's first song that she bought back in the 1990s. We are going to be playing for you a little bit of Take That from 1995. But which one? You heard a snippet just a moment ago, so you probably know anyway. But anyway, which one will it be? You find out very, very shortly. We also look back at a something from the 1990s. I'm not going to tell you what it is, but you'll find out very soon as we look back at a memory of 1990. We've also got your lyrical game as well, where we read out the first four lines of a popular song from this particular decade. You've just got to guess what the song is. So, are you ready? Good. Here we are. These are the first four lines. Take this pink ribbon off my eyes. I'm exposed and it's no big surprise. Don't you think I know exactly where I stand? This world is forcing me to hold your hand. So, what is that song? I'll give you a clue. The album that it features on was released in 1995. But what's the song? Find out, I suppose, a little bit later on. If you think you know what that song is, keep it to yourself. Or, of course, you can chat amongst friends, family, colleagues, whoever you are listening to today's show with. And, of course, we'll find out if you are right or wrong a little bit later on. Right then, we are going to go and play two songs from 1990, or at least two songs that were released in 1990. We are going to play for you the only number one hit to date from the American rock band called Nelson. We are going to play Love and Affection very, very shortly. But before that, it's a song that was released at the back end of 1990, charted in 1991. This is the CNC Music Factory with Gonna Make You Sweat.

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0: 32 songs then from 1990. That was Nelson there with Love and Affection, taken from the album After the Rain. That particular single was released in 1990. Only made it to number 44 in New Zealand, only got to number 54 in the UK, number 20 in Australia, and number 11 on the Canadian Singles Chart. Before that as well, you heard from the CNC Music Factory and Gonna Make You Sweat. That particular single was released at the back end of 1990 and charted in 1991. So here on A Blast from the 90s, it is time for your bit. It's time for this.
1: Your first song.
0: Yep, it is time then for your first song that you bought back in the 1990s. Today's song choice comes from Julie, who has emailed in, and she says, "Please, Gary, could you play my first song from the 1990s?" Like many females from the mid-1990s, this was probably their first song, or the first song they bought was by this particular band. The band in question was the brilliant and gorgeous Take That. They were about then anyway. I'd imagine that many people bought this song back in the mid-1990s as their very first song. They were simply great back then. This is Take That, and Back for Good.

There we go, a song that she bought back in the mid-1990s. It was released in March of 1995, but she said that she bought it back in May of 1995. That was, of course, Take That and Back for Good. It was a massive, massive single globally, reaching the top 10 in many countries around the world, including the United States, making their only hit in that particular country. It also topped the charts as well in over 30 countries worldwide. It also won the Brit Award for British Single of the Year in 1996, and it is, has to be said, probably their signature tune. So, what was your first song that you bought back in the 1990s? And if you want to hear it played out on a future show, please do get in touch. Search for Blaster Radio Shows on social media or the internet and get in touch with us here on the show. We could be playing your first song that you bought in the decade over the next couple of episodes. You never know. Right, still to come, we have got the 90s memory. We've also got today's lyrical game song as well. We've also got some Aerosmith, some B-52s, and before all of that, here is Sheryl Crow, and If It Makes You Happy.

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0: Ooh, right, okay, this is difficult. So that was the B-52s there and Love Shack. How many people have just said that song was released in 1989? You'd be right, absolutely right. Oh, I've just checked out. I should research this show a little bit more. But it did chart in certain countries in 1990, which is why we are playing it here on the show. Yes, it was released in June of 1989, and it did get to number 3 on the American charts in that particular year. But in 1990, it also was charting very well as well, getting to number 2 in the UK, number 18 on the Dutch Top 40, number 42 in France, number 5 in Canada, number 12 in Belgium, and it was a chart topper in New Zealand and Australia as well. Right then, here on A Blast from the 90s, there were, of course, many, many fantastic films from this particular decade. What's your opinion on this particular film? Bad or good?
1: Do you remember this?
2: 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You know what I'm saying? We're going to the top, baby.

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3: 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How big were those?
4: 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The size of basketballs and Volkswagens.
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14: Hey, Harry, you know we're sitting on 4 million pounds of fuel, one nuclear weapon, and a thing that has 200,000 moving parts built by the lowest bidder. 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

0: A Jerry Bruckheimer production, directed by Michael Bay.
1: So that was the biggest grossing film of 1998. It cost $140 million to make. It had a gross of over $550 million worldwide. And as I said, it is the highest grossing film of 1998, starring Bruce Willis, Billy Bob Thornton, Liv Tyler, Ben Affleck, Will Patton, and also Steve Buscemi as well. That was, of course, the film Armageddon. Two and a half hours. I think, personally, the film was too long. It is a good film, but too long, has to be said. Anyway, what's your opinion? Is it a hit or was it a bit of a miss? Let us know here at Blast Radio Shows. I will say one thing, though. It had a brilliant soundtrack. And, of course, Liv Tyler was a star of the show, but her dad done the song of the show. This is, of course, Aerosmith, and I don't want to miss a thing.
2: I could stay awake just to hear

0: So, of course, taken from the film Armageddon, that was Aerosmith there, and I don't want to miss a thing.
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0: So, here on A Blast from the 90s, it is time to test your musical lyrical knowledge. Oh yes, it's time for this.
2: This is the Lyrical Game.
0: Yep, it is time then for today's Lyrical Game song. Earlier on today, we read out the first four lines from a popular song from this particular decade. But what is the song? If you missed them, don't worry. Here they are again. Take this pink ribbon off my eyes. I'm exposed and it's no big surprise. Don't you think I know exactly where I stand? This world is forcing me to hold your hand. So, what is the song? I gave you a clue. The album that it features on was released in 1995. The song was as well. Okay, just to make that clear. So, what is the song? Let's put you out of your misery. Here is today's Lyrical Game song.

So, released in 1995, that was No Doubt There and Just a Girl, taken from their third studio album, Tragic Kingdom. That particular single was the lead single from the album and released in September, as I mentioned, of 1995. It is a great, great tune, has to be said, and chart-wise, it did okay as well, getting to number 3 in Australia, number 11 on the Dutch Top 40, number 10 in Ireland, number 7 in Iceland. It only got to number 37 in Belgium. Shame on you. It did get to number 3 in the UK and number 23 on the Billboard Hot 100. It also got to number 14 in Sweden and number 9 in New Zealand. So, did you get it right? Good. Well done for doing that. Commiserations if you got it wrong. We, of course, would do that again next time here on A Blast from the 90s. So, unfortunately, we have reached the end of today's A Blast from the 90s. But as always, thank you very much for tuning in today. It's been a pleasure to have your company. We'll be back again next time with some more great tunes and memories from the 1990s. Please, though, do get in touch for your first song that you bought back in this particular decade or anything else to do with the 90s. Please search for Blast Radio Shows on social media or the internet and get in touch. You can also search for Blast Radio Shows as well on Mixcloud and listen to some old shows as well. Okay, so we'll be back again next time with some more great tunes, as I've mentioned, from this particular decade. And to leave you for today, we are going to go back to 1991 and a song that spent 4 weeks at number 2 on the Billboard Hot 100 and a song that topped the charts in New Zealand and the United Kingdom as well. Where it didn't get to number 1, it was also a massive, massive hit in respective countries as well. It's taken from the album CMB and also taken from the soundtrack to New Jack City. Here is R&B group Colour Me Bad, and I Wanna Sex You Up.

like a rose, smooth, just like a silk, soft and cuddly, hug me up like a quilt. I'm a lyrical lover, now take me thin or filled with my sexual physique.

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1: A shower or two across the weekend for Bendigo. Overnight lows of 12 and 8 degrees. Weekend tops of 20 and 23 degrees and partly cloudy on Sunday. Melbourne's weekend forecast, partly sunny, overnight lows of 13. Melbourne's top temperature over the weekend, 22, and partly sunny with a top of 24 degrees on Sunday.
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Big hit for Mr. Big back in 1992. To be with you, I'm Johnny J. Hour 3 of the Big Rock. We are right in the middle of 4 hours of the best rock and roll ever made. The Mindbender is coming up this hour. Bruce Springsteen is going to be the subject of it. And let's see what we got for music coming up. Some David Bowie is on the way. We've got The Who, Hootie and the Blowfish. Right now, it's Susie Quattro. It's the Big Rock music that doesn't suck.

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David Bowie with this week's Way Back, that is Space Oddity. All right, go get a think, Cap. An encyclopedia, maybe an old rock and roll magazine or two. It's time for this week's Mind Bender. Our question this week. This Bruce Springsteen hit song was inspired by an amusement park ride on the boardwalk of Asbury Park, New Jersey. But he used the title as a metaphor for the ups and downs of a relationship. Was that song Tunnel of Love, Glory Days, or Pink Cadillac? Bruce Springsteen hit song was inspired by an amusement park ride on the boardwalk at Asbury Park, New Jersey. He used the title as a metaphor for the ups and downs of a relationship. Was it Tunnel of Love, Glory Days, or was it Pink Cadillac? What do you think? Which one of those? Well, if you're thinking that it was Glory Days or Pink Cadillac, that would be incorrect. No, it's Tunnel of Love. Yeah, it was a ride on the Asbury Park in New Jersey where Springsteen grew up. He hung out. That amusement park is actually still there. It's more than 100 years old. It's on a New Jersey Register of Historic Places. Now, he wrote it when he was having trouble with his first marriage to Julianne Phillips, who he would later divorce. But so if you got that right, congratulations. If not, better luck next time.

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new music from our favorite classic rock artist. That is the latest from Ted Nugent, Detroit Muscle. In 1979, The Who played a concert at Cincinnati's Riverfront Coliseum. Now, tragedy struck that night after several people were injured and 11 people lost their lives in a stampede rush to get into the arena. The Who has not played in Cincinnati since that night, until this past week. The band took to the stage for the first time in Cincinnati on May 15th and honored the victims of that 1979 tragedy on their first performance in the city since that incident took place 43 years ago. Pete Townsend, Roger Daltrey, and the band performed for no fee at the TQL Stadium, turning the event into a memorial for the 11 fans who died at the Coliseum, which is now called Heritage Bank Center. Nine of those victims' families were represented at the show, this after having dinner with the band that night. In honor of the band and all of those who were injured or unfortunately killed, here's a double shot from The Who.

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0: Wrapping up four in a row, that's Christy with Yellow River. We also heard from Soundgarden and two from The Who.
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cab over Pete with a reefer on and a Jimmy hauling hogs. We is heading for Bear on I-10 about a mile out of Shaky Town. I says, Pig Pen, this here's a rubber duck, and I'm about to put the hammer on.

got into Tulsa Town, we had 85 trucks in all. But there's a roadblock up on the clover leaf, and them bears was wall to wall. Yeah, them Smokies as thick as bugs on a bumper. They even had a bear in the air. I says, calling all trucks.

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By the time we hit that Chi Town, them bears was a-getting smart. They'd brought up some reinforcements from the Illinois National Guard. Yeah, there was armored cars and tanks and jeeps and rigs of every size.

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1: A shower or two across the weekend for Bendigo. Overnight lows of 12 and 8 degrees. Weekend tops of 20 and 23 degrees and partly cloudy on Sunday. Melbourne's weekend forecast, partly sunny, overnight lows of 13. Melbourne's top temperature over the weekend, 22, and partly sunny with a top of 24 degrees on Sunday.
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0: there that really should have been a lot bigger than what they were. That's Badlands, Dreams in the Dark, kicking off our fourth hour. Are you ready for some rock and roll education? Because we've got the School of Rock coming up for you here in just a little bit. Beck, The Animals, and Pink Floyd, all subjects this week. Also, we get some more news and notes, and music, of course, Led Zeppelin on the way. Jim Croce right now, it's Brian Adams.
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0: Students, take your seats. 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
1: All right, let's get to it. Beck is the son of 60s underground film actress Bibi Hansen, who worked with Andy Warhol in a number of projects, including his film Prison. Now, Beck's grandfather, Al Hansen, was a member of the Fluxus art movement, which also included Yoko Ono. The Animals had 14 top 40 hits in the U.S., becoming one of the most successful British invasion bands, but they split up in 1968 over various music and business issues. And Pink Floyd, they were the first band to use quadraphonic sound systems at their concerts. And their famous late shows, well, they started off pretty low-tech. In the early days, they used slide projectors and even used colored condoms, stretch-over lights. That's low-tech. There you go. You are now that much more rock and roll smarter. Here's Peter Gabriel.

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1: Time now to get the let out on the Big Rock.

All right, let's take a look at some more news and notes. Eric Clapton has announced dates for a fall U.S. tour. It's a 7-show September series. Going to see the guitarist play in Columbus, Ohio, Detroit, Michigan, Pittsburgh, Pennsylvania, 2 nights each in Chicago and New York City. Jimmy Vaughn will be the special guest. And speaking of Eric Clapton, he has postponed some of his European dates after testing positive for COVID. May 17th in Zurich and May 18th in Milan both had to be canceled. Sugar Ray, they have been announced as the special guest headliner of the inaugural Flannel Nation Festival, taking place at the waterfront of the Port of Los Angeles on August 13th. They're going to be joined by Everclear, Soul Asylum, Candlebox, Filter, Cracker, and Fastball. And former Iron Maiden vocalist Paul Di'Anno. He's got a new project called Warhorse, and they're going to be releasing a new DVD single. It's going to feature 2 tracks as well as some bonus material. Got our last Big Rock double shot of the week coming up here.

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There's a spot on there for comments, so any of those three, let us know what you want to hear, and I will do my best to get it on for you. It's our last Big Rock double shot of the week. It's last, it's live, it is The Crew.

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1: A shower or two across the weekend for Bendigo. Overnight lows of 12 and 8 degrees. Weekend tops are 20 and 23 degrees and partly cloudy on Sunday. Melbourne's weekend forecast, partly sunny, overnight lows of 13. Melbourne's top temperature over the weekend, 22, and partly sunny with a top of 24 degrees on Sunday.
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This is The Big Rock.

Stones opening up hour number three. We are right in the middle of 4 hours of the best rock and roll ever made. And since we are in our third hour, you know that that means the Mind Bender is coming up. And siblings will be the subject in the Mind Bender. And then also a little bit later on this hour, our big rock spotlight. This week we are spotlighting all girl bands, all female bands. So that's coming up here in just a bit. I got some requested rock and roll from Toto for Ryan. It's coming up right after Rod Stewart.

0: We understand it's not just another song on the radio. It's your favourite, the song you love. And that's why you choose the music from the 70s, 80s and 90s right here. 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

Buffalo Springfield with this week's Way Back. I was going to say Mindbender. It's Mindbender time right now. So go get a thinking cap, an old encyclopedia, maybe some rock and roll magazines. It is Mindbender time. Our question this week, these two siblings used to own a studio in Seattle. The studio was called Bad Animals. Now, bands such as Soundgarden, REM, and Pearl Jam have all recorded there. Who are these siblings? Is it Ann and Nancy Wilson from Heart, Angus and Malcolm Young of AC/DC, or Eddie and Alex Van Halen? Obviously, of Van Halen. Which one of those? These two siblings owned a studio up in Seattle. It was called Bad Animals. A lot of different bands recorded there, including Soundgarden, REM, and Pearl Jam. Who were the siblings that owned the studio? Was it Ann and Nancy Wilson of Heart, Angus and Malcolm Young of AC/DC, or was it Eddie and Alex Van Halen? What do you think? Ann and Nancy, Angus and Malcolm, or Eddie and Alex? Studio in Seattle called Bad Animals. That should give it away. They had an album called Bad Animals. It is Ann and Nancy Wilson of Heart. Yeah, they own that studio. So if you got that right, congratulations. If not, better luck next time. We do Mindbenders every week right here on The Big Rock.

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Keeping the music alive. Danger, danger. That is naughty, naughty. Hey, the stadium tour, it is happening after 2 years, 3 years of being pushed back. Yeah, Motley Crue, Def Leppard, Poison, and Joan Jett are going to be heading out for the big stadium tour, and that starts June 16th in Atlanta. Now, Motley Crue and Def Leppard are going to be rotating headlining spots, I would assume every other night, but, you know, can't say for sure. But so one night it may be Def Leppard that's closing out the show. The next night it might be Motley Crue, but either way, it's going to be a great show, and I can't wait. And if you see it, please take pictures, take videos, and send it to our Facebook page. Post it and let everybody check that out as well. Def Leppard, they put out a brand new single off the new album that's coming out here later this month. The new single is called Take What You Want. We're going to have that right after. You too.

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big rock debut of Def Leppard's second single off the new album Diamond Star Halos. That is coming out May 27th. That song is Take What You Want. All right, it's time now to explore, define, and dig a little bit deeper into the world of rock and roll. We're going to flip the switch for this week's Big Rock Spotlight. Now, rock and roll started out as a rebellion and was largely male-oriented, but the music revolution of the 60s played a vital role in shaping the rock scene for women. Now, although there were many women in rock in the 60s, most performed only as singers. Playing an instrument simply wasn't done by the ladies, but some girls just couldn't resist that rebellious side. You know, picking up guitars, banging the drums, yeah, all female bands were now a thing. The all-female band is a musical group composed of, obviously, all females. It's a distinction from a girl group in which the female members are solely just singers. Now, some have said that the ladies stand in the shadows of their male counterparts in relation to musicianship, but that really couldn't be further from the truth. Now, Fanny, they were the first all-female rock band to release an album on a major label back in 1971 with the album called Charity Ball. Now, the Runaways were an early commercially successful hard-edged all-female rock band, releasing their first album in 1976 featuring band members Joan Jett, Sherry Curry, and Lita Ford. Now, in Australia, back in 1977, the all-girl band Sweet Jane began doing regular gigs with their original lineup. The all-female heavy metal band Girl School from South London formed in 1978. Other 1970s all-female bands included The Slits, The Raincoats, The Modettes, and Dolly Mixture, as well as The Innocents. Now, the 1980s, for the first time, saw long-sought-after chart success from all-female bands, with the Go-Go's and the Bangles, both from the L.A. club scene, being the first all-female rock bands to find sustained success. Now, followed by bands such as Vixen and the Donnas. Now, while the 1980s helped pave the way for female musicians to be taken a little bit more seriously, it was still considered a novelty of sorts for several years, and it was still very much a male-dominated world. But these ladies, they were sending out a message to many in the industry that females, they could play and they could bring in the money, and many have taken the music world by storm. Here's two in a row right now featuring two very well-known female bands, one from the 70s that spawned a couple of 80s solo heavy hitters, and a band that was known as the female Bon Jovi. Here's the Runaways and Vixen, the Big Rock Spotlight Double Shot.

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1: A shower or two across the weekend for Bendigo. Overnight lows of 12 and 8 degrees. Weekend tops are 20 and 23 degrees and partly cloudy on Sunday. Melbourne's weekend forecast, partly sunny, overnight lows of 13. Melbourne's top temperature over the weekend, 22, and partly sunny with a top of 24 degrees on Sunday.
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12: 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This is The Big Rock.

been there, but I do want to go sometime. Randy Newman, I love L.A. It is the Big Rock. Our fourth hour is off to a great start. And coming up, we got some David Essex on the way, Lou Gramm, Warlock Heart, so much more, plus the School of Rock. It's the Big Rock, music that doesn't suck, and you've got it.

0: Students, students, take your seats. Class is now in session. 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This is the Big Rocks School of Rock.
1: Well, let's get to it. We got a lot of rock and roll education for you this week. Head East, their debut album was recorded at Golden Voice Recording, a tiny studio in South Pekin, Illinois. Now, instead of making a demo and pitching it to a record company, they just made the flat as a pancake album and released it independently. When they were done recording, they had 2,000 vinyl copies pressed, and they sent one to every radio station and promoter in the area that they could think of that might be interested. During a performance by the Babies in Cincinnati back on December 9th, 1980, the day after John Lennon had been murdered, singer John Waite, he was pulled from the stage by an overzealous fan and seriously injured his knee during the encore. And Stevie Nicks, she has been in relationships with Lindsey Buckingham, Mick Fleetwood, Jimmy Iovine, J.D. Souther, the Eagles' Don Henley and Joe Walsh, Dave Stewart of the Eurythmics, and California Governor Jerry Brown. But she was only married once to her best friend's widower. And it was a disaster, and the couple divorced after 3 months.

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rocking the 70s, the 80s, and the 90s. The Big Rock. Let's take a look at some news and notes. Rush, they have topped multiple U.S. charts with the recent release of their 40th anniversary edition of their 1981 classic album, Moving Pictures. Now, according to Billboard, they have landed on the number one on the top rock album, top hard rock album, and top catalog album, number two on the top album sales list, and enters the Billboard 200 at number 11, giving them their highest rank in nearly a decade. Gene Simmons, he's offered a public invitation to original Kiss guitarist Ace Frehley to perform with the group on their End of the Road farewell tour. Now, he's not replacing Tommy Thayer, but he will be playing every once in a while as like a special guest. Pearl Jam, they launched their 2022 tour in San Diego a few nights ago. Former Red Hot Chili Pepper guitarist Josh Klinghoffer is going to be playing with the band for the entire tour. Joan Jett and Ted Nugent, they're still going back and forth over the whole top 100 guitarist, according to Billboard. Nugent went on a big rampage back later last year saying that she doesn't belong on it. Well, she just struck back here recently saying something about that he's not such a tough guy. He just plays a tough guy. And with what she says, the rest, you're going to have to go see that on the internet because I can't say it. And lastly, Duran Duran, Pat Benatar, The Eurythmics, and Judas Priest will enter the Rock and Roll Hall of Fame this year. Other inductees will be Lionel Richie, Dolly Parton, Carly Simon, and Eminem. Now, Dolly did say, you know, a few months ago that she was not going to take the nomination, but she now says that she will accept it gracefully because the fans voted it. Omissions from this year's group include Devo, the New York Dolls, MC5, and Rage Against the Machine. We'll have more on that whole thing next week here on The Big Rock. Here's the Sherbs. We ride tonight, so we are keeping the music alive.

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1: A shower or two across the weekend for Bendigo. Overnight lows of 12 and 8 degrees. Weekend tops are 20 and 23 degrees and partly cloudy on Sunday. Melbourne's weekend forecast, partly sunny, overnight lows are 13. Melbourne's top temperature over the weekend, 22, and partly sunny with a top of 24 degrees on Sunday.
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This is The Big Rock.

made the big rock rock in the 70s, the 80s, and the 90s. I am Johnny J. And hour number three, we're into it now, and the Mindbender is coming up. Music and commercials, that'll be the subject. And speaking of music, a lot of great music coming up. The rapper from the Jaggers is on the way. Also, Billy Squire, he's got an eye on you. And Loverboy, they're loving every minute of it. Keep it right here all hour long.

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3: Oh! Who's that I see walking in these woods?

rocking it back into the 60s. It's our way back with Sam the Sham here on the Big Rock. All right, it is time for you to go get a thinking cap, an encyclopedia, maybe a rock and roll magazine or two. It's time for this week's Mind Bender. Over the years, many popular songs have appeared in commercials. Bob Seger's song, Like a Rock, has appeared for Chevy Trucks. Revolution by the Beatles for Nike, even Devo for Swiffer Mops, just to name a few of the songs that have been used in advertisements. Now, what band, though, has had two different songs in two different commercials for Wrangler jeans? Tom Petty and the Heartbreakers, Creedence Clearwater Revival, or the Eagles? What band had two songs in two different Wrangler jeans commercials? Tom Petty and the Heartbreakers? Was it CCR or was it the Eagles? We'll let you know after Motley Crue. Right now, it's Gary Numan. Cars.

0: 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It's your favourite, the song you love. 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

the title track off their 1987 album, Girls, Girls, Girls. It is the Crew getting ready to head out on that big stadium tour. I guess, Vince Neil, he's ready. So we'll see once they get out there. All right, let's look at the answer. This week's Mindbender. Over the years, many popular songs have appeared in commercials. Bob Seger's song, Like a Rock, for Chevy Trucks. Revolution by the Beatles for a Nike commercial. And even Devo had a song in a Swiffer mop commercial. What band had two different songs in two different Wrangler jeans commercials? Was it Tom Petty and the Heartbreakers, CCR, or was it the Eagles? Which one? Tom Petty, CCR, or the Eagles? Well, Fortunate Son and Up Around the Bend both appeared in Wrangler jeans commercials. So CCR it is. If you got that right, congratulations. If not, no big deal. We'll do another Mindbender next week. 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

That's the latest in Journey. You got the best of me. Well, it looks like COVID might have the best of Journey right now. They're out on tour, and one of the band members contracted COVID, so they've had to postpone some shows. Hopefully, you know, they can get back at it real soon and everybody is healthy again. All right, it's time right now to explore, define, and dig just a little bit deeper into the world of rock and roll. Let's flip the switch on for this week's Big Rock Spotlight. The Billboard Book of One-Hit Wonders defines a one-hit wonder as an act who has won a position on the national top 40 record chart just once. Yeah, the artist who have captured lightning in a bottle just one time. Now, even though an artist may be a one-hit wonder, they still might have contributed one of the most famous songs of all times. Take Tommy Two Tone, for example. You might not know the band name, but you definitely can recite the numbers 867-5309. You know, it's Jenny's phone number. Some famous one-hit wonder bands, like the Vapors and the Buggles, they existed barely long enough to record their lone hit. While others, like The Knack and Laura Branigan, they've continued to plug away for years after their brief moment at the top. Now, that one-hit wonder list, it is long and varied. Norman Greenbaum, Soft Cell, Blues Traveler, Twisted Sister, The Archies, Wild Cherry, Dexys, Midnight Runners, Katrina and the Waves, Sophie B. Hawkins, Quiet Riot, and so many others get to hold that special title. And we dare you that you're not able to hum along with the songs that brought them their fleeting 15 minutes of fame. They're that popular. So in honor of all of those that were able to achieve that one big hit, here are two of the all-time greatest one-hit wonders of rock, our Big Rock Spotlight Double Shot. It's The Knack and Tommy Two Tone.

It just rocks. The Big Rock, keeping the music alive.

I'm gonna tell you a story all about the House Red Blues. I come home on Friday, had to tell my

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How am I supposed to get some money to pay this rent? 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
1: A shower or two across the weekend for Bendigo. Overnight lows of 12 and 8 degrees. Weekend tops are 20 and 23 degrees and partly cloudy on Sunday. Melbourne's weekend forecast, partly sunny, overnight lows of 13. Melbourne's top temperature over the weekend, 22, and partly sunny with a top of 24 degrees on Sunday.
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one of my all-time fears, waking up with the bed burning. Yeah, I know. Johnny J letting you know all about his life. That's Midnight Oil kicking off our fourth hour, and coming up, we've got, let's see, we got some Metallica on the way, Patti Smyth as well as Kim Carnes, the Charlie Daniels Band, so much more, and all of that, plus, we're going to be heading off to the School of Rock, and it's all for you. It's the Big Rock, music that doesn't suck, and you've got it.

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1: We love bringing you the rock and roll education each week, so hey, let's get to it. The supergroup Badlands, which featured Ray Gillen and Jake E. Lee, recorded two albums before internal tensions tore the band apart. Now, former American Idol Bo Bice, he shed new light on the band when he performed one of their songs during the 2005-year competition. Loudness, they were the first Japanese metal act signed to a major label in the United States. Now, after more than 26 albums, they are still together, rocking out over in Japan. And the John Waite hit Change was originally recorded by a band called Spider, which featured future David Letterman Show band member, drummer Anton Figg, and Holly Knight on keyboards. Now, the song was written by Knight, who went on to co-write many hits for artists such as Tina Turner and Aerosmith. There you go. You are now that much more rock and roll smarter.

0: Patti Smyth, Never Enough.
1: That was one of her solo outings. You know, she is the lead singer of Scandal. Let's take a look at some big rock news and notes. Carlos Santana has announced two additional runs of shows later this year for his Las Vegas residency. You can check that out on his website. Fantunes, they've announced that they're going to be releasing Iron Maiden, the official coloring book that comes out on July 19th. And if you purchase it in advance exclusively at fantunes.shop, you will also get a limited edition decorative cereal box along with your coloring book. Kiss have announced that they're going to expand the upcoming Kiss Cruise 11 with a second sailing. The first one is October 29th through November 3rd. And then they've said a second one, actually it's going to be before, it's going to be October 24th through the 29th. And the Smashing Pumpkins, they hit the road this fall with special guest Jane's Addiction for 32 dates. Opening for most of them will be singer Poppy. And then Meg Myers will be opening on a few shows as well. Hey, Mike got a hold of us. He wanted to hear The Grand Illusion. It sticks on the Big Rock.

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Not only does she like Betty Davis' eyes, she wants to break the rules. That's Kim Carnes right here on the Big Rock. Time for our last Big Rock double shot of the week. It's last. It's live. It is the Charlie Daniels.

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1: A shower or two across the weekend for Bendigo. Overnight lows of 12 and 8 degrees. Weekend tops of 20 and 23 degrees and partly cloudy on Sunday. Melbourne's weekend forecast, partly sunny, overnight lows of 13. Melbourne's top temperature over the weekend, 22, and partly sunny with a top of 24 degrees on Sunday.
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9: 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Keeping the music alive. This is The Big Rock.

rocking the 70s, the 80s, and the 90s. It is the Big Rock. I'm Johnny J. Hey, we're going to give the professors at the School of Rock a week off this week. So we're going to be looking at some dumb laws instead. That's coming up here in just a little bit. Black and Blue, they're going to be holding on to 18. Boss Gags, he's going to be doing the Lido Shuffle. And Joan Loves Jezebel, they're going to get a little bit jealous. It's all this hour on the Big Rock.

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0: At their best. It's time for Dumb Laws.
1: Yeah, we thought we'd give the professors at the School of Rock the week off, so we are going to look at some of the dumbest laws that we have over here in the States. Like this one here. In South Dakota, did you know that no horses are allowed in Fountain Inn? That is, unless they're wearing pants. You gotta have pants to go into Fountain Inn. And in Iowa, mustaches, they are illegal if the bearer or the wearer has a tendency to kiss other humans. What are they supposed to kiss? A tree? And this is an actual law in Arkansas. The Arkansas River can rise no higher than the Main Street Bridge in Little Rock. Who are they going to hold responsible for that? Do they have, like, the river police or something? In Vermont, ladies, this one's for you. Women have to obtain written permission from their husband in order to wear false teeth. Keep that in mind. And last one, and I don't know why, but in Montana, if you have sheep in the cab of your truck, you have to have a chaperone. Why? What kind of things are going on in Montana with sheep?

He's done. He's tired. He doesn't want to do it anymore. It's Rocky Burnett here on the Big Rock. Blondie, they are finally going to be releasing their first ever box set. It's called Blondie Against the Odds, 1974 to 1982, and that is set to arrive in stores and digitally and all that other stuff on August 26th. Great White, they've announced the arrival of a new singer, Andrew Freeman, best known for his time fronting the Dio offshoot, Last in Line, as well as his work with George Lynch. This is what their fourth singer in like the last 5 years, something like that. Anyway, Great White's going on their North American tour beginning on June 10th. Foo Fighters, they've announced that they're going to be staging two special concerts in September to pay tribute to their late drummer, Taylor Hawkins. He passed away back in March, if you remember. The first event's going to be taking place September 3rd at Wembley Stadium in London, and the second one September 27th at the Kia Forum in Los Angeles. And Van Halen frontman David Lee Roth is hinting at a possible change in his retirement status. Shocker there. Did you really think that he was going to retire? I didn't think so either. Got some Black and Blue on the way right now. It's Linda Ronstadt on the Big Rock.

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with the long blonde locks of singer Jamie St. James and the licks of guitarist Tommy Thayer, somebody who happens to be in Kiss these days. That's Black and Blue here on The Big Rock. Earlier, we talked to you about the passing of original Bon Jovi bassist Alec John Such. So in memory of Alec, here he is. It's our last Big Rock double shot. It's live. It's Bon Jovi.

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1: A shower or two across the weekend for Bendigo. Overnight lows of 12 and 8 degrees. Weekend tops are 20 and 23 degrees and partly cloudy on Sunday. Melbourne's weekend forecast, partly sunny, overnight lows of 13. Melbourne's top temperature over the weekend, 22, and partly sunny with a top of 24 degrees on Sunday.
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0: 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Now, most of us know that the first half of the 70s was the heyday of introspective songwriting and close harmony singing. The band America lay at the commercial end of this movement, releasing a string of hit singles that are still played on radio today. Vocalists, guitarists Dewey Bunnell, Dan Peake and Jerry Beckley met while they were still in high school in the late 60s. Today, Dan Peake has passed away, Dewey is still on the road, and Jerry Beckley, while having quit the band recently, is concentrating on putting out solo records. He picks up the story from here.
1: Hello, how are you?
2: I'm pretty good.
0: You currently live in Sydney.
3: I've been here for 8 years. Love it, of course. We have a home in Venice, California. We go back and forth maybe 5 times a year.
0: Yeah.
3: I've been coming here professionally since the 70s, and it has always been the gem that it remains.
0: Talking about the 70s, Jerry, you recently celebrated the band America's 50th anniversary. Can you believe that 50 years have passed?
3: It's an amazing number, 50. When I tell this story, I think of people who talk about their family or somebody they know that was in a job for 20 years, you know, and numbers like that are thrown around because they are a long time. But when you jump to like 50, that's like, you know, your grandparents' anniversary numbers, you know. And I don't say I'm shocked. I'm just immensely pleased, but I'm as amazed as anybody.
0: Of course, you were very young when the band first got together, weren't you?
3: I was 17, yeah, when I started.
0: And how did you handle all the fame and fortune that came your way at that tender age?
3: Well, I'd like to think that we had somewhat of a level head about it all, but to be honest, it's incredibly challenging. I don't want to sound negative, and it was an amazing experience, but it truly was like a rocket ship for the first decade or so. And then when the smoke cleared and we still were together and still had a career, my God, how did we make it through that? But mostly great memories. I mean, obviously, if you have a number one album and single with your first ever record, that's not the kind of thing you can go to the book to read how you handle that.

0: the British-American rock band formed in London in 1970 by American-born Dewey Bunnell, Dan Peake and Jerry Beckley. The three young men met at an Air Force base because that's the life they led at the time.
1: Yes, our dads were in the Air Force and we all just happened to be stationed in England. Dewey, my partner now of the last 40-some years, both he and I had English mothers too, so it got a little bit more complicated in that we were both half English. But the band formed in London. We signed to the Warner Brothers offices in London. And because the album and single were a hit in England, they immediately scheduled it for release around the world, and that's what happened.
0: Why do you think that first album was such a success?
1: Well, I think it's a pretty good album for beginners, I suppose. You know, the cliche is that you have your whole life to write the first album, and if you're fortunate enough to have some success, you got 12 months to write the second one. And there's some truth to that, but I think the strength was in numbers. There was three of us who each wrote and sang, so it didn't fall on anybody's shoulders. Uh-huh. We were all pretty inspired at the time, and the first single was Horse With No Name, which was written by my partner Dewey and sung by him, and then the follow-up single was a ballad called I Need You, which I wrote and sang. So right at the start, we kind of established this is a ball we're going to kick around a bit. This isn't going to be just one guy. And I think that was a good, you know, I'm not saying that was part of any grand plan, but I think that that helped us a great deal because it kind of shared the pressure.

0: Do you think if you wrote and released those songs today, would they be met with the same reaction, or was that peculiar to the times that were the 70s?
1: Well, it was certainly of the era, but we are still in singer-songwriter territory. There are some wonderfully successful artists now that is still basically their genre. Ed Sheeran is, you know, a great example of a guy that fills Wembley Stadium and stuff with just him and his guitar. So I don't think it's a genre that's going to go anywhere. But songs like Horse are rare things. It's obviously that, which says again, you got another one like that. You know, they're so unique and rare that's why they're not repeated too often. There's something special about them, and if we could bottle it, we'd all be better off.
0: Who was the horse with no name?
1: Dewey made up this story as a kind of a journey in his mind. As a kid, he'd kicked around in the deserts. His dad had been stationed in a couple of remote air bases in California and stuff, and it was just his memories of the sights and sounds. But there was an ironic kind of end that it's not really an end of the story, but a twist in that a couple of years ago, Dewey and his wife Penny adopted a wild Mustang, and they had named it No Name, so it's No Name. So they've actually got a horse now named No Name.
0: The second album that came out was Homecoming in 1972, and that included the single Ventura Highway. I know there's a huge story about the meaning behind that one, Jerry, isn't there?
2: Yeah. Well, there's some fascinating things about Ventura Highway. Dewey, my partner, wrote it in rainy England, but he was reminiscing about his dad. We were all in the Air Force, and his dad and the family had been stationed at Vandenberg, which is on the California coast. And Dewey had, as a child, memories of this road. And he said he thinks he was really kind of trying to picture Highway 1, which is the coast road. But there is a Ventura Freeway. There's a Ventura Boulevard. There's no real Ventura Highway. There's a town of Ventura. There's a county of Ventura. But there's no real Ventura Highway. But that's what he was kind of... And in the same way as with Horse, he was bringing back these memories of his childhood, you know, his time out in the desert kicking around with his brother for Horse and Ventura Highway, the time at Vandenberg.
0: Right. So he just got the name of it wrong.
2: Well, I think he might have even known the difference. I'm not sure about that, whether or not he changed it, because highway sounded better than freeway to him, maybe.
0: Yeah, I think I agree.

0: we get to 1974, 1975, and of course you just having hits all over the place. Sister Golden Hair was a huge favourite, not only of mine, but of your league of fans right around the world. Was she a real person?
1: No, not. I don't think I've ever verbatim done anything about anybody, but I do combine a bunch of things, throw them in the blender. My mom thought, because I have a sister who had blonde hair, said, oh, he's written a song about his sister. And of course, if you know anything about songs, it better not be about my sister. But no, it was just one of those things. The thing about Sister that I often mention is that we'd been touring with Jackson Browne, and he was and is such an immense talent. And one of the things that stood out to me was his ability to write things that sounded conversational. It sounded like somebody talking as opposed to just couplets of rhymes and rhymes and rhymes. And so that was kind of, I was trying to write a story that was a bit more sentences than lines of lyrics.
0: Where did you take inspiration from then?
1: Well, there's a lot of things going on in that song, but the intro is, it's a nod to George Harrison. My Sweet Lord had been a huge hit, which was a lovely recorded 12-string acoustic with a slide guitar over it. So that's where that combo came from. And everything else, you know, it's got some oom-bop, shoo-wop. It's got a bit of Beach Boys in it, too, in the chorus. So it's my usual, I always say that I think we're all a supergroup of all the things that have been an influence in our minds and lives and stuff. And that's a good example of it.

0: The next track that you had a hit in the same year, in 1975, was Daisy Jane.
1: Yeah.
0: Again, not a real person.
1: Not a real person, and not only that, I'd never been to Memphis when I wrote it. The opening line is "Fly me back to Memphis." But I do recall that I certainly got Daisy Jane from Hazy Jane, from Nick Drake's wonderful track, Hazy Jane. And I combined that with Daisy Chain, I guess, and ended up with Daisy Jane, which, of course, is, I suppose, a girl's name. That's one song that I remember the entire process, because I wrote it. I had a second home in Sussex, in the south of England, in a beautiful 16th century cottage in the country. I had a little upright piano there, and I used to go there to unwind and, you know, kind of detox and clear my head when I was single. And I remember sitting at the piano and basically writing the song in the time it took to play it. It's just one of those that fell out. And you, I know you've spoken to a lot of very talented songwriters. You might hear that on occasion. Certain ones just occur. Other ones are take a decade to hone, yeah, fix and stuff. Daisy Jane was one of those that just dropped. And I remember playing it for Eric Carmen, rest in peace, but Eric Carmen was a friend of ours, and we toured together. And when I played it for him, it's basically the same half of a song repeated once, so it's the same thing twice. And I had the re-intro in the middle, and he said, "Well, what's going to go on there?" And I said to him, George will come up with something. And I had just, and I was referring to George Martin, who was producing this at the time, and that was one of his true gifts, and he had many gifts as a talented steerer of the ship. But one of them was he was the arranger, you know, for all the beautiful strings, the Yesterday string quartets and the Eleanor Rigby biting quarter notes and things. And I knew that I could just turn over 8 bars of basically space to George, and he wrote a beautiful viola part for it.

0: Sir George Henry Martin, of course, was an English record producer, arranger, composer, conductor and musician who was commonly referred to as the Fifth Beatle because of his extensive involvement in each of the Beatles' original albums.
1: We're playing your memories. Yes, the songs your mum and dad played. The songs your family sung along with. We have the music. We have Music Memories. 101.5 Fresh Bendigo.
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3: It's a beautiful day.
0: After the Beatles called it quits in 1970, George Martin found himself closely associated with America. He came on board for 1974's Holiday and stuck around for another six albums. George Martin passed away at the age of 90 in 2016.
4: He was right up there, and I've worked with everybody. And I'll tell you an interesting thing about George, because we did seven straight albums with him. And much as we all loved the Beatles, and we knew quite a few of the Beatles, and our time with George was not to pick his brain. Also, with George was the producer, but the engineer was Jeff Emmerich, who did Abbey Road and Sgt. Pepper. And so we could have just spent every day 8 hours of picking their brain about, tell us about the time, you know, which we didn't. But one time we had a dinner, and it was a lovely dinner in London, and it was George Martin and also the composer Elmer Bernstein, who wrote Magnificent Seven and a lot of famous film scores. And George in dinner said, let's each name, he had a little parlor game, let's each name our respective who we idolize in the business. You know, Jerry, Dewey, you know, your favorite songwriter. And Dewey said, well, okay, I'd probably go with Neil Young. I think he's probably near the top, which is not a surprise. And I picked, I remember, Jimmy Webb, who's a dear friend and one of my heroes. And Elmer Bernstein picked a composer named Jerry Goldsmith, who I'm familiar with, but, you know, is one of those guys, look him up. He did an amazing body of work for film. But it came to George, who instigated this little game, and I realized I didn't know what he was going to say, because he was the one who triggered this, the whole thing. And I thought, is he going to say Bach? I know he studied classical, you know, John and Paul. What are you? And he said right away, Brian Wilson. And I thought, well, that's fascinating, you know, because it was almost like he needed to tell us how highly he regarded Brian and the work that they did, which just goes to confirm what we've all heard about that back and forth between them, between, you know, Pet Sounds and Revolver.
0: For those of us who may not have heard about the influence that the Beach Boys' Pet Sounds album had on the Beatles, the Fab Four have freely admitted that that album had a major effect on them when they were making their 67 Sgt. Pepper's Lonely Hearts Club Band. In fact, according to George Martin, without Pet Sounds, Sgt. Pepper's would never have been made. He'd apparently played it to John so many times that it got right into his head and under his skin.

0: Jerry, Dan left the band in 1977. Why did that happen?
1: Dan was having a harder and harder time integrating our professional life with his personal. He was just not in great shape. He was getting out of it all the time. We found that much as we all loved to party, we somehow managed to get it out on the road and do the shows and stuff. But it was actually becoming a situation where our hands were tied. We'd book a month of dates, and Dan would be in no shape to go do it. And we didn't have an alternative, well, let's go out and so-and-so will sub for... We didn't really have that in play. So it turned into a kind of a survival thing, because it was not doing Dan any favors to allow him to carry on in this way. So we basically said, he's going to have to go sort his private, personal life out, because, first of all, that's priority number one. But also it freed Dewey and I up to carry on. So we then became a duo. And Dan did sort his life out. He went on for quite a successful gospel contemporary Christian career, nominated for a Grammy. We sung on those records, supported him and stuff. But to answer your question, he left because it was a necessity at that time.

0: prospect of going out as a duo frighten you?
1: I don't say it was frightening. If anything, it kind of was exhilarating in a way, because, okay, now we can go back to work. Oh, what's that going to mean? And we had to kind of wrap our head around it, because we hadn't, it was never part of the game plan that at a certain point one of us is going to drop out. And that, you know, we hadn't really wrapped our head around that. But now it was a necessity. So I remember the first year we didn't replace him. We thought, well, both Dewey and I can play some lead guitar. Let's just go out and wing it. And within the first year, we thought, well, clearly it's missing the lead guitar part. We don't really want to add a new third guy, as some guy that didn't go to school with us, that had just been kind of cherry-picked. We're dear friends. Ironically, we're dear friends with Timothy B. Schmidt. And we had spent the 70s touring with Timothy, and because Timothy was with Poco. And there would have been a perfect example of, well, we should ask Timothy. Because what he did, eventually, he did virtually that with the Eagles. He took Randy Meisner's place in the Eagles. So it wasn't like we hadn't considered it. We just made a decision to not a good idea to replace him.
0: Right. And you and Julie were always on the same page with stuff like that?
1: Yeah, fortunately.
0: Yeah, absolutely.
1: Still are, actually.

0: had this string of hits and returned to the top 10 in 1982 with the single You Can Do Magic. Were you surprised by that success after kind of falling back a little? Did you think that your run had come to an end?
1: It was certainly contemplated, but if you consider that there was a combination of things. First of all, I'd become a duo right as we were wrapping up our Warner Brothers contract years. And Warner's, I think, there's always a live album at the end of a contract, you know, to kind of squeeze another product out of them. But there was no real talk of staying with Warner. So we ended up in negotiations and ended up signing with Capitol, another major label. But they were all new, and all of a sudden we were two guys. We weren't the three guys that everybody knew and loved and stuff. So I think they really had a hard time deciding what to do. The music biz had moved on. There were new younger producers, new acts taking our place. All very legit and predictable. I've never felt that the arc of a creative act or a person is an endless. I mean, they obviously, you go up and it comes down at a certain point. So that wasn't a shock. If anything, having a hit, you know, 4 or 5 years later, a major hit around the world was like pretty kind of far out and you know, much needed, to be honest.
0: Must have made you feel pretty good.
1: Yeah. And we didn't write that song. That's the only hit of ours that we didn't write. And it was written by Russ Ballard for us. And one of the things that Russ insisted, he was not only a very talented songwriter, but he was also a producer. And that was part of his contract. So that one track had to be produced by him, of which he played every instrument. So Du and I just kind of sat around and waited to sing, you know. But it all added up to a hit, which is, I guess, the
0: name of the game. Yeah. Absolutely.
1: There's another one. Yeah.
0: Well, there was certainly plenty of them.

0: The 80s saw you guys a little quieter, didn't it? Because you were focused more on your live shows rather than on producing new songs.
1: You know, once the Capitol deal was kind of tapering, they couldn't really follow up. We couldn't follow up. We had a hit with the Border, which was another Russ Ballard co-written with Dewey, from the next album. But after that, the hits had kind of stopped. The good news was we had built a huge live following. And so that machine doesn't really stop. As long as the phone keeps ringing, you think, well, if we don't have a record deal, we're certainly going to go out and do. So it was during that mid-80s that it truly did morph into a live touring. You know, like a lot of these groups today, no matter how great what's left of the Eagles, I mean, it's very hard to get something on the radio and charted and stuff, which we understood. But the good news was there was no shortage of offers, so we carried on, and we did for, I think, like 53 straight years of touring, which is pretty amazing.
0: Phenomenal. Absolutely. And when did you decide to start doing your own solo stuff?
1: In the 90s, when we no longer had a deal, I just started amassing tunes. I had, you know, I didn't stop writing. It wasn't, Dude was always a little bit more of a, I'll write when there's a need. And if there was an album due, that would be what motivated him. But he was never the kind of guy to just sit around. Certainly would have a guitar and have nearby and just kind of what he called nerdle around. But he was never a guy to be calling me saying, I've got these five new tunes or something. I, on the other hand, every spare minute was, you know, writing down something. So I ended up with a lot of material, and that's what started the solo records. I thought, well, within the time. And then also the advance of home studios. You no longer had to book the Record Plant or Wally Hyder's or something at $1,000 a day. And I had a studio in my house from the very early 70s. I just, the equipment changed as the technologies advanced. It went from a 4-track tape machine to an 8-track tape machine. To eventually ADAT, digital tapes. You know, I had every version of what you would call a home studio. And now, like the entire industry, I've got it all on a Pro Tools rig, you know.
0: Yeah, it's become a whole lot easier, hasn't it? Yeah. But I'm interested to hear you say that Dewey wasn't perhaps as motivated as you to keep up the writing. How was he spending his free time when he wasn't on the road?
1: He was and is very much a family man. And when I say when we weren't on the road, our touring schedule basically over the years morphed into not just going away for June, July, August. We would go on a Wednesday and play Thursday, Friday, Saturday, come home on the Sunday. So you might do 100 shows in a year, and 100 shows is actually double that. It's usually about 200 days of work, because if you fly on a Thursday, play Friday, Saturday, come home Sunday, 4 days of work. But so in theory, 200 days of work allows you 164 days off, which sounds like an immense amount of time. But these days off are a Tuesday, Wednesday, where you're in a coma from just having flown halfway around the world. It's not a, you know, I mean, it was basically just recovery. You've blown your voice out the previous weekend. I totally understand the dynamic of the last thing you want to do is get back in the studio. But having said that, I did write a lot, and I still do write a lot. I'm just chipping away at 90.
0: Sounds like a lifestyle for a young, fit man.

0: trying to actually take it down a bit. This whole solo, as you might know, this is with a couple of greatest hits. This latest one is a 10th solo.
1: 10th album, yeah. It is. Your first one came out in 1995. It was entitled Van Gogh Gan. Can you explain the title?
0: Well, I was thinking of the... Obviously, Van Gogh is Van Gogh, if you really want to be correct. But it was a morphing of, and they were quite good friends. I don't know if you know the story of Gauguin, and they were competitors in a sense and worked together. And so I was using it as an artistic metaphor. And it was such an odd thing. It was like, what does that mean? And I thought, maybe that's a good idea as a title because it catches people's ear, you know.
2: To stay on.

0: Jane Beckley's first solo work is a very clever play on the names of those two impressionist painters. And as for catching people's ear, enough said. Jerry, by the way, wrote all the tracks bar one.
1: We are fresh. If you can remember your first love or listening for your favourite song to come on the radio, we remember it too. We are playing those songs, unlocking your music memories. Fresh Bendigo.
2: This is a breath of fresh air with Sandy Kay.
3: It's a beautiful day.
0: Jerry Beckley has just released his 10th solo album. The self-titled album boasts 12 tracks, and Jerry says his greatest influence was Tom Petty's Wildflowers. Incredibly, Jerry's continuation on the musical path is now in its 7th decade, and he's eternally grateful that both record labels and audiences still want to hear what he's got to offer.
4: I've never had to twist anybody's arm. These albums come out when they call me and say, would I consider doing another one? That's when I have to dive into the barrel and go around and say, okay, let's see if we can polish up some of these.
0: Are you still the solitary man you've always been?
4: I am. I'm pretty antisocial, but I'm really doing my best to get out and about a bit. Obviously, living in two continents kind of doubles the circle. And it's my loss if you know, I'm isolated and stuff. I would be out there more if I could. I think from growing up in the service family and moving every couple of years, you just start to become insular and just do whatever's needed to get by. And I found that that kind of grew roots in my life. I'm getting a bit better at it.
0: She has to drag you kicking and screaming into things?
4: No, not necessarily. But it's actually hard for me. If I sit down for a table with 8 or 10 people, really have a very hard time. I can't hear them. I can't concentrate. It's just a few kind of biochemical things that go on. And I wish it wasn't that way. People who would get to know me, because I would basically run the live show, a big portion. I count off every song. I did the majority of the talking on stage. And they would get to know me and say, that's a completely different guy on stage. You know, that I can do. But there's a certain amount of, I know it's 90 minutes and it's a finite exercise. Well,

0: I hear you say sitting around a table trying to hear people, all the background noise is pretty difficult. I think that there are many people our age who are suffering from that. It's pretty frustrating, isn't it? Nothing much you can do about it.
1: No, and also the other side of that, just isolating, that's not the answer either. I saw a picture of when Brian Wilson was touring, and one of his crew had put a lovely tape across his piano where he sits for the whole show. And it said, "Brian, we love you. It's so great that you're presenting your music to the people." And it was a little motivational thing that one of his minders had put on the piano. So when I saw that, I decided I'm going to give some shit to some of my guys. I said, "Where's my tape? I don't get a tape." And the next day when I went out there, there was this tape across my piano and it said, "Don't worry, Jerry, all these people will be gone soon."
0: But you do love getting up in front of live audiences, don't you? You turn into a different person.
1: Yeah, I did. Yeah, I don't know if you know, I've retired. At the end of last year, I announced that I was not going to do it anymore. Having said that, I was asked recently, Brandon Flowers from The Killers is a dear friend of mine, and they were playing in Sydney, and he asked, would I get up and do a song? So I got up and did Sister Goldenhair for 18 or 20,000 people right in the middle of a killer show. And I suppose, had I dwelled on that a bit, I could talk myself out of it, but it really went well. And the minute I just did those opening chords, the place went nuts and it was great. And I tell you, boy, they really know how to play Sister Goldenhair.

0: I'll never lose all that. I have all of those memories, but there's nothing night when I think, I'd like to get back up there and do it again. I don't have that.
1: You don't need any more applause.
0: I don't, you know, and I have found now that I made that announcement that all my musician friends are usually one of those two schools. One is, there's a few like me say, I'm with you, boy. I'm not too bad. I'll never lose all that. I have all of those memories, but there's nothing night when I think, I'd like to get back up there and do it again. I don't have that.
1: You don't need any more applause.
0: I don't, you know.

0: They certainly don't need the money, but it's what they've done their entire life, and they're bringing pleasure or joy to thousands of people. So do they get to do that? Of course they get to do that. That's not me.
1: Was it a difficult decision for you?
0: No, it wasn't. It was kind of leaning in that direction. Harder and harder to sing. All of us struggle with voices and hitting the notes. So five shows a week was boiling down to two, and it was starting to become a pressure. And I thought, you know, 50 years is a lovely number. 50 years, nobody could say, oh, come on, you're just getting started. But 50 years put us right in the middle of COVID. And in the middle of COVID, we had 100 shows on the books that we hadn't played. So that stretched the 50 to 53. That's how that happened.
1: And you're enjoying yourself regardless.
0: Yes, yeah.
1: And as you said, you're still writing, so you still got your sense of purpose and your creative outlet.
0: I delivered this album to Blue Alon a few months ago, and I was very happy to wrap it up and really pleased with how it came out, and have written 30 or so things since. I mean, they're not all complete songs, but they're just ideas and stuff. So that's what's kind of, not forcing me, but giving me pause is the term, you know, to kind of, maybe you should take it down a notch, you know, just give that a little bit of a breather.

0: did Dewey take that announcement from you? Was he okay with it?
1: He was good. In fact, at the time, he was right there with me. But he did 6 months off and was kind of the other school, was having a little bit of a challenge. And his wife was saying, his suitcase is right by the door, you know. and so he's going to go out. And they've got he's a friend of ours, a guy named Andy Barr, who's going to take my place and sing my songs. Andy toured with us for a few years as a lead guitarist. And he has a beautiful voice. And I just think we're so fortunate to have him. So they're going to go out and do, I think, 30 or 40 shows. But I will not be there. But I am there in spirit and support.
0: Excellent. Tell us a little bit about Jerry Beckley, the album. It's your first self-titled album, isn't it?
1: Yeah, and I wish there was a deeper story to the titling. Sometimes I pick a song title that's in the playlist of tracks. Other times there's something that kind of defines the journey of that album. In this case, there was just nothing that was coming forward as the obvious title. And so because I hadn't done a self-titled one, but there's nothing beyond that. There's no, this is the definitive statement. You know, it's just the next one. I'll have a title for the next one, I promise.
0: And how would you describe the album, the collection of songs that are there? I've listened to it and they're sensational, but in your words, what have you put together?
1: Well, I do know it's the first time that I've assembled one of these with a really free hand. And when I say that, what I mean is that the other ones, when my schedule was as thick as it was with travel and performing, all of the recording had to fit in between the gaps. I don't mean that there wasn't on occasion a month off where I could actually sit down and really do some fine focus, but a lot of it was done on a day here and a day there. And actually since COVID, I started to have more time where I could really start from scratch with an idea and not put it on the shelf for a month while I went away. And this album is the first one I've done where a lot of this, some of it is still older stuff that wasn't finished, and I had the time and focus to finish. But a lot of new stuff, a lot of tracks that are virtually from the last 2 or 3 years, you know.
0: Do you have some favorites you can talk about?
1: I love Amnesia. Well, I like the whole album. My Life, the opening track, is

autobiographical. Lovely way to start an album. It's a huge production number, a lot of pretty thick wall of sound. Amnesia is a fairly new song that I wrote when we were traveling. I was in Paris. We were in Paris at a friend's house. And it's one of those stories where you wake in the night with an idea. And I'm sure you've heard this, and that what we all learn is you better write it down, because it, when you think, oh, I'll never forget that, it's great. And of course, in the morning, it's gone. So fortunately, this friends of ours that where we were staying, they had a piano. So I was at 2 in the morning scribbling down Amnesia. And I'm really happy with how that came. But it was one of those examples of where does that come from? You know, it's clearly it's in your subconscious somewhere, because it's enough to kind of wake you out of a sleep state. Anyway, it came out nice. I really loved it.

0: you say you do things in layers, that you were influenced by Tom Petty's Wildflowers ahead of this album. In what way?
1: Well, layers is a lovely kind of element in production. And the reason that I mentioned Petty and the work, that album was done by Rick Rubin, is that it doesn't necessarily mean mass. It doesn't just mean now there's 60, wait till the strings come in and you think that's something, the horns are going to join for the final chorus. I mean, I know all those gags, as I call them, but the thing about Wildflowers is, and that song in particular, it, the whole thing appears to be so light-handed and in your face. Tom was never a fan of reverbs and stuff, so everything was pretty bone dry. But if you get the headphones on and you listen, there's just beautiful little pump organ will come in for this verse, or just a little shaker and things. And to me, those are things that I think, I don't like to belabor the point, but most people just listen to a song and go, yeah, and I can't. I hear when the hi-hat goes from eighth notes to 16th notes and stuff. To me, those are the building blocks of what makes a great record. That album, The Wildflowers, is a classic example of just a masterpiece.
0: If you had your time again, would you do anything differently?
1: I don't think so. I don't want to mess with anything. You know, the departure of Dan certainly was a hurdle that we had to navigate, because it was a three-legged stool before. It was kind of our analogy. That's the least number of legs you can have on a stool. You can't have a two-legged stool. So we had to learn some hurdles. The whole involvement of George Martin was because it was becoming harder and harder for us to wear every hat and be our own producers. But had we not struggled with that, we wouldn't have made that call to George. And that turned into being seven consecutive albums. Put him back at the top of the charts. Sister Golden Hair was his first number one in years since the Beatles. So all of these steps led to where we are today, and I'm in a good place. So no, I wouldn't change anything.
0: Oh, awesome. From struggle comes growth, doesn't it?
1: Yes, of course.
0: Jerry Beckley, absolute delight chatting with you.
1: My pleasure.
0: Congratulations on this, your 10th solo album. We'll look forward to what comes out of you next. And with a bit of luck, we maybe one day we will still get to see you live on stage.
1: Yeah, you never know. But anyway, good to see you again. Thank you for your time.
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2: 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Oh, baby, any day that you're gone away. It's a beautiful day.
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8: 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The City of Greater Bendigo's next mattress muster event will be held on Saturday, October 17, from 8 a.m. through to 11 a.m. at the City's Adam Street Depot. 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
1: A shower or two across the weekend for Bendigo. Overnight lows of 12 and 8 degrees. Weekend tops of 20 and 23 degrees and partly cloudy on Sunday. Melbourne's weekend forecast, partly sunny, overnight lows of 13. Melbourne's top temperature over the weekend, 22, and partly sunny with a top of 24 degrees on Sunday.
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Fresh Bendigo and the songs you remember. And we're featuring duets. And the song Don't Go Breaking My Heart is a 1976 duet by English musician Elton John and English singer Kiki Dee. It was written by Elton John with Bernie Taupin under the pseudonyms Anne Orson and Carte Blanche. It was intended as an affectionate style of Motown, copying the duet styles of Marvin Gaye and singers such as Tammy Terrell and Kim Weston. Elton John and Taupin originally intended to record the song with Dusty Springfield, but ultimately they withdrew the offer. Springfield's partner, Sue Cameron, later said this was because she was too ill at the time. Kiki Dee was quoted as saying that both her and Elton John were big fans of those types of duets. There hadn't been any around for a bit, so they thought they'd do one themselves. Elton recorded his part in Toronto. Then the tape was sent to London, where Kiki Dee recorded her vocal. Originally, the producer, Gus Dudgeon, said to Elton John he had sang about three quarters of the song and only gave Kiki Dee about four lines. So they had to do it again, and he had to give her at least 50% of the song. And this song was Elton's first number one in the UK. He had to wait 14 years for his next UK number one, which was Sacrifice. But here's Elton with Kiki Dee, We Have Your Memories.

Fresh Bendigo and the songs you remember. And we're featuring duets. And the song I Knew You Were Waiting For Me is a song released by American singer Aretha Franklin and English singer George Michael as a duet in 1987. The song was a number one hit in the US and the UK. Billboard listed this song as Aretha Franklin's all-time biggest Hot 100 single. Franklin and Michael won a 1987 Grammy Award for Best R&B Performance by a duo or group with this song. It was in 1984 that George Michael was approached to write and produce a song for Aretha Franklin for an unspecified soundtrack album. But because of his busy schedule with Wham, it made it impossible for him to do so at that time. George Michael was also anxious that writing for one of his favourite artists would be too nerve-wracking, and he considered himself to be unworthy, and that for Franklin to sing a song he had written would be ludicrous. According to George Michael, he originally approached both Michael Jackson and Stevie Wonder before Aretha Franklin. The song was a one-off project. It reached number one on both the UK singles charts and the Billboard Hot 100. The song was also Aretha Franklin's first and only UK number one hit. We Have Your Memory.

Fresh Bendigo and the Songs You Remember, and we're featuring duets. And the song Islands in the Stream is a song written by the Bee Gees and recorded by American country music artists Kenny Rogers and Dolly Parton. The song is named after an Ernest Hemingway novel and released in August of 1993. It was the first single from Kenny Rogers' album Eyes That See in the Dark. This song was originally written for Marvin Gaye or Diana Ross in an R&B style, but later reworked for the duet by Rogers and Parton. With disco on the way out by the early 80s, the Bee Gees found their style going out of fashion, so instead they turned to writing for other genres, and particularly for other artists. And if you fast forward to 1988, former Fuji, Praz Michel's 1998 hit, Ghetto Superstar, That Is What You Are, is a hip-hop reworking of this song, Islands in the Stream. And Islands in the Stream reached number one on the Billboard Hot 100 in the US, giving both Kenny Rogers and Dolly Parton their second pop number one hit. This was after Kenny Rogers' Lady in 1980 and Dolly Parton's 9 to 5 in 1981. In Australia, Islands in the Stream was number one for 1 week in December of 1983. It then became one of the highest-selling singles of 1984. In the digital era, as of July 2014, the song had sold over 245,000 digital copies in the UK, and then as of 2017, it had racked up 287,000 downloads and 4.83 million streams in the UK. We

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Bendigo's Fresh and the Songs You Remember. Our featured artist, ELO, the Electric Light Orchestra. And let's face it, Jeff Lynne is ELO. He wrote and produced all of their biggest hits. He was born in 1947 in Birmingham. He attended a boys' secondary school, and as a native of Birmingham, he still has that Brummie accent. His father bought him his first guitar, an acoustic, for just £2. Jeff Lynne was still playing it in 2012. He has two daughters and also an OBE awarded to him in the 2020 birthday honours for his services to music. And some interesting facts. On their 1978 tour, ELO opened their shows by emerging from a giant spaceship. A lot of people thought it looked like a hamburger. They broke up in 1986, and after a long legal battle over the name, Bev Bevan made an album and toured as ELO Part 2. But it wasn't quite the same. Jeff Lynne started recording again as ELO in 2000. And Jeff Lynne has produced albums for Tom Petty, Roy Orbison, and George Harrison. He joined them along with Bob Dylan in 1988 to form the Traveling Wilburys. And ELO as a group were not scandalous. They had plenty of access to drugs and groupies, but didn't want either. They gave these indulgences to their roadies when they came along. Jeff Lynne did plan a tour with the new version of the group in 2001, but unfortunately had to cancel when they couldn't sell enough tickets to justify the expense. And one of their big albums, the Time album. Their first single was Hold On Tight, an uplifting song about perseverance. On Bendigo's Fresh, with more of the songs that make you feel good.

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1: It's Ray with another local and fresh update. 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
1: A shower or two across the weekend for Bendigo. Overnight lows of 12 and 8 degrees. Weekend tops are 20 and 23 degrees and partly cloudy on Sunday. Melbourne's weekend forecast, partly sunny, overnight lows of 13. Melbourne's top temperature over the weekend, 22, and partly sunny with a top of 24 degrees on Sunday.
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Bendigo's Fresh and the Songs You Remember, our featured artist, Dragon. And when it comes to iconic songs, there are few that are more recognisable than April Sun in Cuba. It was a chart topper. It peaked at number 2 in 1977 and stayed on the charts for a massive 22 weeks, acting as the first monster hit for the legendary band. And it is what endears them to the Australian audiences. Keyboard player Paul Hewson wrote and co-wrote most of the group's 1970s hits. He also contributed to Are You Old Enough, which reached number 1 in 1978, Still in Love With You, which reached number 15 also in 1978. But the big one, on Bendigo's Fresh, with more of the songs that make you feel good, Bendigo's 101.5.

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Indigo's Fresh and The Songs You Remember. And our featured artist, Dragon. In their 70s heyday, they were regulars on Countdown, which greatly enhanced their sales and popularity. Mark Hunter hosted Countdown on several occasions, but the band's darker side, especially Mark's unpredictable stage behaviour, were often in evidence at their live performances. They are still playing today. Over the years, they have had a number of splits. It was Todd Hunter, brother of Mark, who reformed Dragon in 2006 with a lineup of Mark Williams, Bruce Reed, Pete Drummond, and they started it all again, still performing and touring to this very day. According to Todd Hunter, Dragon has had, at last count, 35 members and upteen reincarnations. After their break, they started doing acoustic shows, but they couldn't be heard above the crowd because they were singing so loudly. So now they are back to doing electric shows. And this song, one of their biggest hits, Are You Old Enough, in 2012 was used in the opening credits of the Australian TV drama series Puberty Blues. On Bendigo's Fresh, with more of the songs that make you feel good, Bendigo's 101.5, Dragon, Are You Old Enough?

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1: A shower or two across the weekend for Bendigo. Overnight lows of 12 and 8 degrees. Weekend tops are 20 and 23 degrees and partly cloudy on Sunday. Melbourne's weekend forecast, partly sunny, overnight lows of 13. Melbourne's top temperature over the weekend, 22, and partly sunny with a top of 24 degrees on Sunday.
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awesome 80s. We're not backing away from some of the best music and memories you have. We have the 80s. We have the music. 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
1: Doesn't matter how many times I change the lock on that studio door, he keeps finding his way in. Hello and welcome to The Retro Show, your home of the 1980s. Daz strapped in once again for another massive hour of 80s classics. And this week we are heading back to the top 10 charting singles in Australia, weekending July 26, 1982. A massive amount of classic tracks coming up. A song featured on an early episode of US daytime soapy Days of Our Lives. Who wasn't hooked on Days of Our Lives? A Lost 45 inspired by a tribute song to John Lennon. And a track ranked by VH1 at number 75 in its program 100 Greatest One-Hit Wonders of the 1980s. A massive amount to get through, as I said. It's great to have your company this week. We start this week's show with the first single from Simple Minds' fifth studio album, New Gold Dream. Promised You a Miracle triggered a prolonged period of commercial success for the band, during which they yielded 21 original hit singles in a row, up to and including 1998's Glitterball. It also enabled the band to make their debut on the British music television show Top of the Pops. Simple Minds at number 10 on the Australian charts, weekending July 26, 1982. 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

praised by many critics as one of Simple Minds' strongest songs, Promise You a Miracle charted top 10 in Australia and New Zealand, and finished in position 89 on the Australian year-end charts. This week's number 9 entry is about a guy who meets a cocktail waitress and turns her into a star before their love goes bad. We've all been there, right? The song was inspired by an article in a women's magazine, and Human League lead singer Phil Oakey claims the song is not about love, but about power politics between two people. The Human League opening up a mini British invasion of the USA in 1982 with some help from MTV. This is The Retro Show.

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Sitting at number 8 on the charts, week ending July 26, 1982, and released as the second single from their debut studio album, The Lexicon of Love, ABC and Poison Arrow, here on The Retro Show. In popular culture, the song was featured in an early 1983 episode of the US daytime soap opera The Young and the Restless, also in Days of Our Lives at one stage. It was also used in the 2002 video game Grand Theft Auto Vice City on the fictional radio station Wave 103. View from a Bridge was released internationally as a second single from Kim Wilde's second album, Select, and tells the story of a girl committing suicide by jumping off a bridge after finding her lover with another girl. The song was a top 10 hit in several European countries and here in Australia, and occupied the number 7 position on the charts, week ending July 26, 1982. 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

0: 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We're not backing away from some of the best music and memories you have. 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

0: Brian Ferry said of this week's number 6 chart entry, it's introspective. It's great when that type of emotion strikes a chord with people. Some of the other songs that I've done with the band and on my solo records have been a bit more obscure, but more than this really appealed to people. The track was released in 1982 as the first single from Roxy Music's 8th and final studio album, Avalon, peaking in the top 10 in half a dozen countries.
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0: released as the lead single from Mondo Rock's third album, Nuevo Mondo. No Time was, according to Eric McCusker, inspired by the Beatles' Don't Let Me Down as a tribute to John Lennon. The song charted as high as 11 on the Australian charts and is this week's Lost 45. What an absolute classic. Time for a break. Before we do that, another very difficult question for you. Now, how much do you know about breakdancing? Now, it was extremely popular in 1982, but do you know the four typical movements applied in breakdancing that don't include breaking your hip or breaking your neck? I'll give you the answer on the other side of this. This is The Retro Show, back in a moment.
1: 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Things aren't working out. More 80s when we return in a few minutes' time.
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0: Welcome back to The Retro Show, your home of the 1980s. This week we're looking at the top 10 charting singles in Australia, week ending July 26, 1982. And before the break, I asked a very difficult question about breakdancing. Four typical movements applied in breakdancing from the early 1980s. I wouldn't even attempt that now. I wouldn't get off the ground. The four moves. You've had a chance to go to your Google machine and do some researching. The four moves. Did you get them right? Freezes, power moves, down rock, and top rock. Absolutely no idea. I wouldn't have got any of those, but I hope you did well. Anyway, back to the countdown, shall we? Hungry Like the Wolf was Duran Duran's breakthrough hit in the US. Its success originated from MTV, which had only just come on air at the time. The song was an early sensation, particularly in the Deep South, where the channel was being trialled. In a pre-MTV world where Duran Duran could be heard but not seen, it's perhaps unlikely they would have broken through in the US. Duran Duran at number 5, week ending July 26, 1982. This is The Retro Show, music from the best decade ever, the 80s.

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1: I tell you, I never had any luck with animals either, you know? When I was a kid in my sandbox, the cat kept covering me up.

The only hit for singer-songwriter Bertie Higgins, Tiago peaked at number 8 on the Billboard Hot 100 chart and spent 17 weeks in the top 40 and was certified gold by the RIAA. The track would eventually peak at number 2 in Australia, and in 2009 VH1 ranked Tiago number 75 in its program 100 Greatest One-Hit Wonders of the 1980s. This week's number 3 became a top 10 hit in Australia, New Zealand and Canada, going on to be voted the fifth best New Zealand song ever in the 2001 Australasian Performing Right Association list. At the 1982 Countdown Music Awards, the song was nominated for Best Australian Single, with the title referencing the time it took pioneers to sail to New Zealand split ends, sailing 6 months in a boat full of water. To number 3 on the charts, weekending July 26, 1982.

0: in the VH1 special 100 greatest songs of the 80s, Iran was listed at number 55 on the countdown, while on a later special 100 greatest one-hit wonders of the 80s, a song was listed at number 2. A Flock of Seagulls lead vocalist Mike Score stated there were two main sources of inspiration for the song. The members of the band would regularly visit Eric's club in Liverpool, where one of the bands had a song called Iran. Score noted that because A Flock of Seagulls would rehearse right after returning from Eric's, the song title and chorus may have got stuck in his head. Another idea came from a poster at a Zoo Records office. The band had gone there with the intent of securing a recording contract, and they wanted to use the poster, which featured a man and a woman running away from a flying saucer, as the cover for their first album.
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1: Here's another big screen classic from the 80s.

Worldwide Survivor and Eye of the Tiger, which is about the only song from Guitar Hero that I could master. The band won an award for Best Rock Performance by Duo or Group with the Vocal at the 25th Annual Grammy Awards, and the song was voted VH1's 63rd Greatest Hard Rock Song. Love that track. We finish the show this week with a track originally released by Charlene in 1977. Now, while this early recording barely registered on the Billboard Hot 100, its re-release in 1982 hit number 3 in the US and earned her a gold certification here in Australia, where it held the number 1 spot for 6 weeks. In addition, the song topped the charts in Canada, Ireland, and the UK. It was also a top 10 triumph in Norway, Belgium, New Zealand, and the Netherlands, and became Motown's first top 10 hit by a white female solo singer. Charlene at number 1, weekending July 26, 1982, with I've Never Been to Me. Powered by 1.21 gigawatts, this has been another edition of The Retro Show, your home of the 1980s. Until next week, always remember to choose life. Bye for now.

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2: 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The draft Maiden Gully Activity Centre Urban Design Framework sets out a vision for how Maiden Gully's Town Centre could grow and develop over the next 20 to 30 years. 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
1: A shower or two across the weekend for Bendigo. Overnight lows of 12 and 8 degrees. Weekend tops are 20 and 23 degrees and partly cloudy on Sunday. Melbourne's weekend forecast, partly sunny, overnight lows of 13. Melbourne's top temperature over the weekend, 22, and partly sunny with a top of 24 degrees on Sunday.
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awesome 80s. 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

0: strap yourself in for a journey back to big hits, big hair and big egos. 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
1: Yes, hello and welcome to The Retro Show, your home of the 1980s. Dad strapped in once again for another massive hour of 80s classics where we sort of just drop into the time machine, set a date, head back in time to the 80s. I'd never want to come back, but I am here because someone's got to do the show every week. And this week we've drawn inspiration from the very beginning of the decade as we look at the top 10 charting singles in Australia, week ending August 25. 1980s. Thank you to the Retro Show. Singers, a massive hour coming up ahead. Kiss draw inspiration from a Hollies 1975 cover of a Bruce Springsteen track. Farnsey breaks the shady shackles with his version of a Beatles classic. And the first song released by the Village People after the exit of the original lead singer, Victor Willis. Plus, we'll throw in a Lost 45 and a movie soundtrack classic, if I have time. We start this week's show with the first single released by Australian synth-pop rock band Flowers, later known as Icehouse. Can't Help Myself peaked at up 25 in New Zealand, 10 in Australia, and in a single review, Cashbox magazine called it a quick-stepping rhythm embellished by both guitar and synthesizer, drawing the listener in. It's the Flowers blossoming on the Australian charts, week ending August 25, 1980. This is The Retro Show, your home of the 1980s.

in 2009 in as part of Triple M's Ozzy's 100, the most Australian songs of all time. Flowers, Can't Help Myself, was ranked number 85. This week's number 9 entry is perhaps one of the most misinterpreted songs of all time. Now, the word on the street at the time, as we say in the 80s biz, was that turning Japanese actually referred to the Asian facial features people get at the moment of, well, let's just say enjoying themselves a little in private. In a VH1 True Spin special, the Vapors were asked about this very song. However, they explained that it's a love song about someone who lost their girlfriend and was going slowly crazy. Not too sure. The Vapors at number 9, week ending August 25, 1980. This is The Retro Show.

this week's number 8 entry served as the title song for the Beatles film and its soundtrack album. Help was released as a single in July 1965 and was number 1 for 3 weeks in the US and the UK. Credited to Lennon-McCartney, the original classic was ranked at number 29 in Rolling Stone's 500 Greatest Songs of All Time in 2004 and 2010, and then re-ranked at number 447 in the 2021 list. British Bombshells Bananarama released a cover of the classic in 1989. However, charting this week in 1980 was, of course, John Farnham and his version, which featured on his 1980 album Uncovered. It was Farnsey at number 8 on the charts, week ending August 25. 1980. What an absolute classic. I've said a little bit, Nagel, a little bit emotionless in the studio here. You've Lost That Love and Feeling was first recorded in 1964 by the Righteous Brothers and was chosen as one of the songs of the century by the RIAA in 2001. The song has been covered numerous times over the years. However, this week on the charts in 1980 sat Long John Baldry and Cathy McDonald, whose version, according to the Righteous Brothers' Bill Medley, was better than their own. Long John and Cathy's version would peak at number 89 in the US, 37 in New Zealand, 45 in Canada, and eventually as high as number 2 in Australia. This is The Retro Show as we've taken it down a notch or two. You're home of the 1980s.

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0: inspired by the Hollies' 1975 cover of the Bruce Springsteen song 4th of July, Asbury Park Sandy, Kiss and Shandy, this week's number 6 entry. Paul Stanley, who sang lead and played all the guitars on the track, was the only member of the band to actually play on the song. Session stickman Anton Figg played drums, Kiss roadie Tom Harper played bass, and professional songwriter Holly Knight played keyboards. Some useless information for your next Kiss Trivia Night.
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0: This week's Plus 45 classic from Michael Jackson's fifth album of the same name, Off the Wall, was well received by music critics and became Jackson's third top 10 single from the album, which eventually spawned a three top 10 singles. Time for a break on that terrible note. The Empire Strikes Back was released in 1980. However, there was an iconic twist in the film that was kept a secret from the crew in order to avoid a leak. What was the twist? The answer on the other side of these. This is The Retro Show, your home of the 1980s.
1: 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We're not backing away from some of the best music and memories you have. We have the 80s. 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
0: Welcome back to The Retro Show, your home of the 1980s. This week we're looking at the top 10 charting singles in Australia, week ending August 25, 1980. And before the break, I asked the extremely difficult question. Star Wars Episode 5, The Empire Strikes Back, was released in 1980. However, there was an iconic twist in the film that was kept a secret from the crew in order to avoid a leak. Do you know what the twist was? It's a big one too. One of the biggest lines in cinematic history. The iconic twist that comes in the film is when Darth Vader tells Luke Skywalker...
2: No.

0: not true.
1: That's right. This twist opened the door for the prequel trilogy and allowed us to see the events in a whole new light. However, this was kept a secret among the crew to avoid a leak. The only people who knew about the twist were George Lucas and director Ivan Kershner, who told Mark Hamill in secret so he could react accordingly in his performance. David Prowse, the on-set actor for Darth Vader, said,
2: "No, Obi-Wan killed your father."
1: During the filming, many of the cast and crew believe this is the film's big plot twist until the film's actual premiere. Brilliance! I love it, absolutely love it. Continuing on with the countdown, shall we? Written by Olivia Newton-John's longtime producer John Farrar, magic appeared on the soundtrack to the movie Xanadu, with its easygoing melody and clear vocals proving much more accessible than the movie, which sadly floundered. The song, however, was a huge hit, staying at number one on the Hot 100 for 4 weeks and on the Adult Contemporary chart for 5 weeks during the summer of 1980, and occupied the number five spot weekending August 25, 1980. This is the Retro Show, music from the best decade ever, the 80s.

think I might have thrown a hip out. The title track from the 1980 musical comedy film The Village People and Can't Stop the Music, this week's number 4 entry. The song was the group's first release after the exit of original lead singer Victor Willis, with lead vocals sung by replacement cop Ray Simpson, and was the first single since the group's commercial breakthrough to not chart inside the US Top 40, though it did fare much better in Europe, South Africa, New Zealand and here in Australia, where it would eventually hit the number 1 spot, but not this week, fellas. The Romantics, so named because they formed on Valentine's Day 1977 in Detroit, have only 2 US Top 40 hits, and What I Like About You, now their best-known song, isn't one of them. The song attracted little attention initially, but found new life later in the decade when it became a popular choice for an advertising jingle, particularly the Budweiser beer. Since then, the song has become a fixture at sporting events, bars and nightclubs and parties and celebrations of all kinds, and has taken its place as one of the most popular rock anthems of all time. The Romantics at number 3, weekending August 25, 1980. This is The Retro Show, your home of the 1980s.

0: have forgotten some songs. We haven't. Bringing back your memories. We have the music. We play the songs you'll remember from the 70s, 80s, and 90s. Fresh memories. Fresh Bendigo.
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an immediate smash hit, reaching the top spot on the charts in countries including Australia, Belgium, Canada, France, Israel, New Zealand, Spain, the US and West Germany. Funky Town ultimately become Lips Inc.'s biggest hit single, selling over 8 million copies worldwide. Billboard magazine ranked the song as the 8th most popular single of 1980. VH1 ranked the song at number 37 of its list of the 100 greatest one-hit wonders of the 1980s in 2009. Time Out ranked it at number 44 on its list of the 100 best party songs, and Thought Co. ranked the song at number 7 on its list of the 25 best dance pop songs of all time in 2018. We finish the show this week with German Euro disco pop band Genghis Khan, better known here in the West as Genghis Khan. The band originally formed in Munich in 1979 to compete in the Eurovision Song Contest with a song that topped the charts in Australia for 6 weeks, largely thanks to the Seven Network, who used the song as the theme music for coverage of the 1980 Summer Olympics. Genghis Khan and Moscow at number one in Oz, weekending August 25, 1980. Powered by 1.21 gigawatts, this has been another edition of The Retro Show, your home of the 1980s. Until next week, always remember to choose life. Bye for now.

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1: A shower or two across the weekend for Bendigo. Overnight lows of 12 and 8 degrees. Weekend tops of 20 and 23 degrees and partly cloudy on Sunday. Melbourne's weekend forecast, partly sunny, overnight lows of 13. Melbourne's top temperature over the weekend, 22, and partly sunny with a top of 24 degrees on Sunday.
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9: 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We respond to a wide range of incidents from grass to bushfires, through to structure fires, road accidents, and assisting neighbouring communities. If you'd like to keep up with everything happening at the Reedsdale CFA, or find out how you can better prepare your property and family,